0: metal, but replacing it costs hundreds of thousands of dollars. It says it's a nationwide issue with serious disruption while equipment's reinstalled. The Drug Foundation says a proposed law to protect overdose victims from the law is a no-brainer. The bill from Green MP Kaharangi Carter would prevent prosecutions against people suffering an overdose, witnessing one or calling for help. It was supported at first reading by the Greens, Labor Act and Te Pāti Māori, giving it a parliamentary majority. Drug Foundation boss Sarah Helms told a select committee people have not called for help, worried they'll get in trouble.
1: This bill, while new to New Zealand, is an extraordinarily mainstream measure. Every single US state has a version of Good Samaritan provision in place, whether red or blue.
0: Hundreds of Chorus customers in Auckland's Grey Lynn around Westmere and Western Springs won't have any internet until tomorrow morning. A fibre outage was reported at 4:30am, with the website saying it'll take 13 hours to fix. An 11am update stated a technician is gathering materials and will return to the site to begin hauling the cable.
2: In Newstalk ZB Sport, confirmation that next year's Super Rugby Pacific competition will not include Moana Pacifica. Licence holder New Zealand Rugby have confirmed they won't be approving the transfer of the team's licence to any new party. NZR say they explored every possibility for a long-term solution, but none of the interested parties were able to satisfy the national body's capital and business plan requirements. NZR Chief Financial Officer Chris Kinraid says it isn't necessarily the end for Moana and the door remains open for them to return beyond 2027. Super Rugby coverage with Habit Health Physio booked today and stay in the game. The man at the centre of one of the saddest and most memorable moments in New Zealand sport has died. Bob Blair died on his 94th birthday in England. He famously came out to bat on Boxing Day during the second test against South Africa in Johannesburg in 1953, despite his fiancée dying in the Tangiwai rail disaster on Christmas Eve that year. Speaking in the 1992 documentary From Cloth Cap to Helmet, batting partner Bert Sutcliffe described his shock as Blair emerged from the tunnel.
3: I'm not afraid to admit now, I cried when he came out, and so did 11 South Africans and two umpires. And as Bob walked out, it was just a complete hush over the ground. It was almost eerie.
2: And on to the next mindset for England after a frustrating nil-all group draw with Ghana at the Football World Cup. The Three Lions were unable to capitalise on nearly 80% possession. Midfielder Declan Rice credited Ghana's defence on TVNZ+.
4: Maybe we can do a little bit more with the ball and create a bit more, but it's tough, you know, they're good players, like we said that. It was never going to be an easy game.
2: It's nil-all at half-time between the group's other two teams, Panama and Croatia. And All Whites midfielder Lachlan Bayliss is crossing the Tasman to join Auckland FC in the A-League. Bayliss makes the move from Premier's plate holders Newcastle. I'm Dean McLaughlin. That's Newstalk ZB News and Sport with Fisher Funds, New Zealand's largest specialist KiwiSaver provider. 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
8: WeatherWatch 24/7, the Met Service National Forecast. From Northland to Taranaki, occasional rain, sometimes heavy. Thunderstorms and downpours possible about Northland and Auckland. Coromandel Bay of Plenty and the Central High Country, periods of rain with heavy falls and downpours with thunderstorms possible about the coast. Gisborne to Wairarapa, also Whanganui to Wellington, scattered rain. Nelson, Buller and Marlborough, isolated showers turning to rain today with possible heavy falls. Grey to Fiordland, periods of rain, possibly heavy. Canterbury, rain clearing in the south this evening. Otago and Southland, occasional rain and a few showers this evening for the Chatham Islands.
5: Everything you need to know. 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It starts now. 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
9: Very good afternoon to you. Welcome into Wednesday's show. Great to have your company and thanks for giving us a listen. Matt Heath, how are you?
10: Very good. Very stormy in Auckland. I picked the wrong night to leave my patio umbrella, up. That really took a hammering.
9: I bet it did, you poor bugger.
10: Yeah. This morning I had an opportunity to do what's known in wet weather as a Jeremy Wells, the Radio Hauraki breakfast host and Seven Sharp host.
9: Yep.
10: Where if he sees a puddle in front of some people and he's driving, he'll drive through it to splash them.
9: Jeremy Wells.
10: Yeah, he did it famously down by the zoo in Western Springs. I had the opportunity.
9: Right.
10: Again, and this comes up a little bit for me on Bond Street in Auckland when I'm driving to work.
9: Because
10: down the dip, if you know Bond Street, get some water.
9: Yes.
10: And once again, I was timed perfectly with some people walking past.
9: Right.
10: That, the devil on my left shoulder was saying, just drive through it.
9: Just do it, man. Just do it. It's going to be fun. It's going to be hilarious.
10: Just splash them. Do what Jeremy Wells would do.
9: Mm-hmm.
10: But I didn't.
9: Well done, mate. Well done.
10: No, I didn't. So that makes me a good person.
9: Yeah. I'm vulnerable on this because it was about a year ago that I was standing on that intersection on Hobson Street and Nelson Street and got absolutely soaked by someone in a Red Ranger. And I'm still feeling that today. I mean, that was one of the most embarrassing moments of my life. That everyone just looked away, averted their eyes. I was on my own. You laughed at me when I turned up here. Yeah, it was funny for everybody else.
10: It was good.
9: I'm glad.
10: Yeah, good on that Red Ranger driver. Yeah, that was a good one, that one.
9: I'm glad you picked non-violence today, mate.
10: Yeah.
9: Right, on to today's show. After 1 o'clock, Minister of Conservation Tama Pōtaka says selling off huge chunks of conservation land is not what this government is about, as his Conservation Amendment Bill faces online backlash. So environmental group Forest and Bird in particular, they've led a push online against the bill. They claim 60% of conservation land would be vulnerable to sale, but the bill itself allows the government to sell land if it is deemed, I quote, this is from the bill, not important for the conservation of threatened species or threatened ecosystems or both. The Department of Conservation Director General then must consult on the proposal to sell land, and if they recommend against the proposed sale going forward, the government must keep it. So Tama Pōtaka was on with Ryan Bridge this morning, and Ryan asked him whether any park areas would be sold.
11: Will any park areas be sold?
12: National parks, no.
11: Will any wildlife areas be sold?
12: No, not that I'm aware of, no.
11: Conservation areas? No.
12: There may be small parcels in some areas, like you might find, for example, a gravel reserve right in the middle of a whole bunch of farmland. In the 1980s, a whole bunch of land got moved into docks, some of which was very, very high value and some of which was limited or no value.
10: Yeah, so what do you reckon? Is the opposition to the Conservation Amendment Bill being driven by politically motivated misinformation about what it actually allows, or does the bill genuinely weaken protections for New Zealand's conservation land? I guess the question is it okay to run a bit of commercial beside the conservation or not?
9: It's going to be a great chat. 0800 80 1080 is that number to call, and 9292 is the text.
10: I tell you what, my partners, and I've talked about this a lot, the difference in feeds, what you get. And my partner's algorithm is punishing her with some pretty inflammatory claims about this Conservation Amendment Bill that don't seem to, match up with the actuality.
9: Yeah, it's flaring up on social media circles. Looking forward to your view on that after 1 o'clock. Right now, it is 11 past 12.
5: The Hour. Politics.
9: And back with us is our senior political reporter, Azaria Howell. G'day, Azaria.
13: G'day, hopefully going well, and looking forward to that chat as well about conservation.
10: How was your enjoyment of the lackluster performance of the English team against Ghana?
13: Look, I won't call it an enjoyment, to be honest, but I will say I thought it was actually quite nice of Jude Bellingham to say he doesn't think that he should be the man of the match and that should maybe go to Ghana's defence. I thought that was a very humble thing to do for an England that should have won that game, to be honest.
10: There was one that Harry Kane would like to have back again, right out in front, absolutely. But, I think it's kind of hard to score goals when one team isn't trying to score goals and is just in full defence mode. But,
9: they made it hard on the English side to do what they do well.
10: England, they'll come back. It'll be all right. Yep. It's going to be
13: okay. They'll come back, and one day we'll play the Vindaloo song for you guys. We can all sing it, and I'll be a part of it. One day, I promise.
10: A government loan is backing a major freight hub in the Lower North Island, Azaria.
13: Yeah, the government's confirmed a $22.4 million loan to a central distribution and logistics hub in the Manawatu, with the loan specifically supporting the railways aspect of that project. The government's approved the funding as part of a loan to support pre-construction rather, and building as part of the wider project, which will be huge for the lower and central North Island. Regional Development Minister Shane Jones describes it as critical infrastructure. He's also calling for private sector investors to co-invest in that project. He says the full development will require commitments from both freight and port companies, also seemingly putting KiwiRail on notice. Have a listen to this.
14: The acid is on you, KiwiRail. My leader is Winston Peters. He is your minister. We have an enormous amount of confidence in the leadership of KiwiRail that you will do the right thing and deliver for the aspirations of local government and investors in regional New Zealand. We are at the level of generic leadership. KiwiRail, you are in the engine room of the economy. Please do not let your politicians down.
13: So some very strong words there from the Matua at that press conference, which was held near a railway, if you could hear some goings on in the background. Although last time a press conference was held at a railway, you'll all remember what was happened. There was a bit of drama, a bit of swearing from a member of the public there. Nothing like that, but a bit of economic activity in the background. Well, Central Economic Development Agency Chief Executive Jerry Sherman says the wider Te Utanganui program is expected to unlock $1.5 billion, that's with a B, in private investment over time, also expected to create jobs during construction and support thousands of roles in logistics and related aspects. Shane Jones also spoke about what Te Utanganui means, but also got a little bit sidetracked while doing so.
14: Well, those of us who may not be familiar with Te Reo Māori basically means carriage or freight. Some of us, in fact, I've just been embarrassed by, I think it was Michael, your CEO, from the regional council, who saw that I was wearing my tag and I've got City Fitness on it. It's a lie. My wife enrolled me at that gym a long time ago. I can assure you, looking at my puku, I haven't been to that gym for a long, long time.
13: So a quality bit of Shane Jones there, just sort of talking about the fact that, yeah, he does have a City Fitness little key card on his Parliament swipe. Someone pointed it out, made a joke about it, and it was 30 seconds of that press conference was about the fact that he's got one of those. But really, a major story in the future of this country, not about Shane Jones and City Fitness, but about our ports and logistics down the line. A very significant piece of the puzzle in terms of the lower North Island and connecting that up. A business case expected to take shape soon. After that, it will be construction. Palmerston North Mayor Grant Smith also is applauding this investment.
15: I have great hope that we'll get things out of the ground in the coming years, and thank you for your support, your investment, and your leadership on this. We really do acknowledge it.
13: So this also goes alongside ongoing development at Palmerston North Airport as well. So this will be something to keep an eye on in the future, backing this major freight and logistics hub, hopefully creating jobs as well as that.
10: Yeah, as a lot of New Year's resolutions have proven over the years, a gym membership is only a small part of your fitness journey.
9: Yep. Yeah, he's like a lot of us.
10: You need a lot more than the swipe card to get it done.
9: Yeah, spot on. Meanwhile, Winston Peters gave the US Secretary of State a gift. What was it?
13: Yes, I love these sorts of stories about diplomatic gifts. It's been confirmed that Foreign Minister Winston Peters gave US Secretary of State Marco Rubio a custom All Blacks shirt when Winston Peters visited Rubio in the US earlier this year. The jersey with Rubio in all caps printed on the back cost a total of $200. The jersey itself, $160, and then the printing for the name, another $40. Now, this comes after Rubio gifted Winston Peters metres and American football when they met in 2025 last year. A spokesman for the minister said that the pair had met at Rubio's office at the State Department in Washington, D.C. He handed over the football. It's engraved. It's got the initials MR for Marco Rubio, sealed with the U.S. government's official seal. So a pretty decent gift that nice. We got back in exchange for this All Blacks jersey. We're not sure how much it's worth, but the fact that it's stamped with that government seal probably gets the price up a little bit. Well, those sports shirts, though, actually a pretty common gift in terms of diplomacy. Winston Peters gave Cook Islands Prime Minister Mark Brown a custom Warriors shirt when he visited the Cooks to do a deal. And also Trade Minister Todd McClay gave India's Piyush Goyal a Black Caps shirt with his name on it as well during those FTA conversations. So quite a common gift, but yeah, one of the most influential people in the US other than the big man himself, Donald Trump, now has a custom All Blacks shirt.
10: There you go. Sports shirt diplomacy.
9: Yeah.
13: There we go.
10: China and has a lot of panda diplomacy, don't they?
9: Yep.
10: Well, they'll give you a panda. Well, they'll lend you a panda.
9: Goes a long way.
10: Is an All Blacks shirt quite as good as a panda?
9: I don't know. There.
10: I know.
9: Yeah.
10: Of course, Marco Rubio.
13: Same colour scheme, I suppose.
10: Yeah. Mm. Yeah. Black and white. You're right. Marco Rubio, famously a Miami Dolphins fan.
9: Right. That is a cool gift.
10: Yeah.
9: That American football. Yeah, how good. And finally, the Green Party say they've been transparent about corrections with their numbers.
13: Yeah, the Green Party co-leader Chloe Swarbrick says the Greens are rolling with the punches. That's how she's describing it after having to issue another correction on its numbers. The Greens have had to correct a press release from June that claimed that the government increased funding for the Kickstart Breakfast Program by just $23,000. But the Social Development Minister, Louise Upston's office, says that's incorrect. The program received $234,000, meaning the Greens were sort of missing a zero at the end there. The Greens website now has a correction on it. But it does come after a mistake in the Greens tax plan, which had to be corrected. Also mistakenly writing million as billion in a press release and having to correct that as well. Greens co-leader Marama Davidson has responded to this morning, saying there are a couple of mistakes.
16: It happens in government. Treasury put the information up 1 year before they were supposed to. Human errors are natural. We all make mistakes. However, it's how we own up to them, correct them, and answer all of the journalists' questions about them.
13: Which I think is also a pretty good response to say in terms of the gym membership that never was, to be honest. But ACT leader David Seymour, though, actually not too critical of the Greens over this, which does surprise me, but he says the government has the Treasury, which has hundreds of employees to look at its numbers, and political parties, especially sort of the opposition side as well, doesn't really have this. But he does say that when ACT was in opposition, it put out an alternative budget and got the numbers right.
17: And I think it's a good thing that political parties are putting their numbers out. I'd rather debate the substance of what the Greens are proposing than try and gotcha on, was it $23,000?
13: So with this, Davidson's right, people make mistakes, but it's just not really necessarily a great look, especially when there are more than one around a similar time. I mean, we are in an election year as well, but the Greens blaming this on human error, which does happen from time to time.
10: Well, there you go, a Seymour olive branch to the Greens. You don't see
13: there
10: that.
9: That
13: go.
9: Is very rare in an election year too. Yeah,
18: hands across the chambers.
9: Yes, yeah. Azaria, thank you very much. You have a great rest of your afternoon. We'll see you back here tomorrow.
13: Thanks so much.
9: That is our senior political reporter, Azaria Howe. Up next, the regional wrap with Kate Rickard, and maybe some good news finally for South Island Snow Bunnies. We'll tell you more next. 20 past 12.
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9: 23 past 12, and it's time for the regional wrap with Kate Rickard. Nice to see you, Kate.
24: Hi, guys.
9: So good news, finally, for South Island Snow Bunnies.
24: Yes, absolutely. Cardrona Alpine Resort's opening its learner slopes this Friday, a fortnight later than originally planned. The neighbouring Treble Cone is still waiting to open, delayed by a lack of snow. Now, Cardrona had been hoping to open earlier this month. However, wild weather disrupted their snowmaking. Cardrona Chief Mountain Officer Laura Headley says winter's taking a long time to really kick in.
25: Our teams have been doing a huge amount of work getting that ready. We've had some ups and downs in the weather. We're hoping to get a little bit of snow today and tonight, and that'll help whiten things up.
24: She says they roll the dice with June. Some years they get a really good start and others are still quite warm. Mount Hutt is down to open this weekend, but heavy rain could dampen those hopes.
10: Mm-hmm. Where are you going skiing in a couple of weeks, Tyler?
9: Treble Cone, and it's not looking good, Matt.
10: Right.
9: I'll tell you what, if anyone from Treble Cone is listening right now, just get your rental department ready. Start stocking up on your wax now because I'm going to ruin those boards. It's going to be a lot of rock riding for me, I think, in a couple of weeks. And to Wellington, new water bills will begin landing in Wellingtonians' letterboxes from late next month.
24: Yes, the long-awaited handover to the capital's new water entity is soon here, with Te Aki Wai taking the reins from Wellington Water next Wednesday. With that comes the new charges, regularly criticised as unaffordable and excessive by the public. Ratepayers are facing an average annual charge of $2,390, climbing to more than $6,000 in a decade. Although water will now be separate from council rates, the combination of a 13.3% average water increase and rates increases across all but one of the region's councils means Wellingtonians will be paying more overall. In defence of the spend, Te Aki Wai board chairman Will Pete says the city has to stop kicking the can down the road. Now, the charges have also caught the attention of the Beehive. Local Government Minister Simon Watts is raising serious concerns, saying locals can't afford to front another hefty bill. Community feedback has also noted that a $6,800 bill, which was initially forecast for 2036, would take up nearly 24% of the standard current pension.
10: Hey, speaking of rates, what was that story about the cathedral and rates increases, your beloved cathedral, Tyler, and rates increases in Christchurch?
9: Thank you so much for bringing that up, Matt, and thank you, I think, for sending it to the chat this morning. I don't know, mate. I've decided to go ahead with that Christchurch cathedral rebuild. I mean, go for gold.
10: All right. Okay.
9: Thank you, though, mate.
10: All right.
9: I'm not traumatised at all.
10: More turmoil for Auckland's City Centre Business Association. This story's odd.
24: Yes, so Auckland Mayor Wayne Brown is seeking urgent advice from staff after a mass exodus of Heart of the City Executive Committee members. Six of its seven voting members announced their resignations last night. Now, this follows an employment investigation which saw Chief Executive Viv Beck suspended from her role in March, but reinstated in May after a legal challenge. Heart of the City's board is now recommending Auckland Council withhold funding and consider an audit. It says its members' register isn't compliant with the Incorporated Societies Act and its own constitution, which breaches its Auckland Council contract. The board says resignation is the most responsible action. Meanwhile, the mayor says he raised concerns in March over the organisation's performance and its compliance with the council's business improvement district policy. Wayne Brown says there seems to be a systemic issue and Auckland CBD and businesses deserve better.
10: Come on, guys. The heart of the city being awesome should be the news, right? Not the heart of the city organisation being hugely administratively complex.
9: It's such a weird story.
10: Yeah.
9: Kate, thank you very much. You have a great afternoon.
24: Thank you so much.
9: We'll see you back here soon. That is Kate Rickard with your regional wrap. Coming up next, we'll get to some of your feedback coming through on 9292. It's 27 past 12.
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9: It is 29 past 12. Just before we get to the headlines with Carly Strong, a couple of texts coming through on 9292.
10: Here we go again, you lefty bastards having a go at the government again. It is just cleaning up a 40-year-old mess of a bill, says this texter.
9: Okay.
10: There you go, Tyler, you lefty bastard.
9: Thank you.
10: What a load of crap, says this texter. The government starts out with a few changes, then they will have their rich mates mining in National Park. Just wait and see. This is what they do. They hate this country. And this texter says, oh, no. Oh, goodness. Nicer facilities in and national parks. What a disaster.
9: Nicely read that one.
10: So it's firing up.
9: Yeah. Keep those texts coming through on 9292. Headlines with Carly Strong coming up. It is bang on 12:30.
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13: With Your Ride, New Zealand's number one taxi app. Download Your Ride today. 60 workers from Kaitaia's Northland Timber Mill could lose their jobs after owner Duke in New Zealand hasn't found a buyer. A police officer charged with possessing objectionable publications has appeared in court today and been named as Matthew Rogers. He's one of three charged after probes following the prosecution of former Deputy Commissioner Jevon McSkimming. Auckland's Eastern Line's been disrupted by thieves stealing copper this morning between Meadowbank and Orake. As much as 5 kilometres of cable's been stolen from Wellington's Wairarapa line in recent months. A Kiwi YouTube group is accusing supplement retailer NZ Muscle of repackaging Spanish products and selling them as New Zealand made. Food safety is investigating. Hundreds of Chorus customers in Auckland's Grey Lynn will be without internet until tomorrow while a fibre outage is being repaired. Worse than a snake, $67 million game of chicken sinks family's 1,200-home Auckland coastal dream. Find out more at nzherald.co.nz. Back to Matt Heath and Tyler Adams.
9: Thank you very much, Carlia. Just before we get to Jess Davidson, a couple more of your texts.
10: You are not a good person for not splashing someone. You're a bad person for thinking about it. Jeremy Wells is a good person. I watch him every night, and I know him better than you do. He would never splash people. You should probably lawyer up. That's in regards to me telling a story before about Jeremy Wells splashing a person at a bus stop in Western Springs when he was driving his car, and how I didn't do that this morning, even though I could have on Bond Street. I didn't. I just drive past the puddle without splashing them. I did think about it. I had the little devil on my shoulder going, why did splash him, but I didn't.
9: Can be a lot of fun. Yeah.
10: Yeah, but I'd say I probably know Jeremy pretty well, and he told me the story firsthand a couple of times. I mean, I did do a breakfast show with him. For 11 years, Hauraki.
9: It's knowing someone pretty well. I mean, if Jeremy lawyers up, you've got the proof there.
10: Well, he told the story in about 25 different podcasts and on our show regularly to the point we called it a Jeremy Wells. And actually, he did it to me.
9: Good on you, Jeremy.
10: On Nelson Street.
9: Yep.
10: He did it to me on Nelson Street near TVNZ.
9: Was there photographic evidence?
10: No, but you can trust me. But on the topic we're talking about after 1 o'clock, conservation land is not there to make money. It's there to be beautiful.
9: Okay.
10: You can make money from being beautiful, though.
9: You certainly
10: can. You can do both things at the same time.
9: Yep, absolutely.
10: Look at Tyler.
9: Thank you, mate. That is nicely said. Right, we are taking your calls on that after 1 o'clock. 0800 80 1080. Who do you believe when it comes to the Conservation Amendment Bill? Right now, it is 26 to 1.
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9: Back with us, Jess Davidson for thecountry.co.nz. G'day, Jess.
14: Afternoon, team. And on Jeremy Wells, Matt, I actually got to meet him a few times. I had to go on Seven Sharp with him because we had a horse together, Jeremy Wells.
10: Oh, the horse Jeremy Wells. Yeah.
14: The horse Jeremy Wells.
10: Yeah, Jeremy Wells had a horse called Jeremy Wells. Were you a part owner of Jeremy Wells?
14: Yeah. And we tried to promote ownership with that horse, but he wasn't a great flag bearer, unfortunately.
9: Wasn't a winner
14: for that. He won a couple, but I think he's an Aussie now, to be fair.
10: Is there anything more Jeremy Wells than having a horse called Jeremy Wells?
14: He loved it.
9: I bet he did.
14: He loved it even more when it did terribly.
10: Yeah.
14: So it was great.
10: Yeah, I enjoyed sending him the results when it went really badly. Hey, Jess, foster homes needed for unlikely pets.
14: Yeah, well, if you ever thought that you haven't got time for a pet or maybe you've been putting it off, we've got a unique opportunity for you. So thousands of animals need homes in foster care this winter, and it's not just your typical cats and dogs. So the SPCA is looking for 250 foster homes around the country for dogs and cats, but also the likes of goats, horses and other animals. They say that many of these animals are self-sufficient, so obviously cats and dogs need a lot more time, but they can match you with the right animal. So even if you're in a flatting situation, or maybe you work away from home and you're not home very often, or you work from home, they can find your perfect match. There's also, I love this, miniature horses. And horses, they're also on the list. So
10: I bet there's a lot of demand from the miniature horses. They would go quickly.
14: Well, imagine that for your transportation. Get a little gig, get into work. Perfect. But the SPCA covers all the costs for the foster care part. That includes food, your vet visits, bedding, toys. I don't know if a horse needs a toy, but they'll find something. But all you need is covered. All you need to have is care and commitment to timeframes if they have to go to the vet. So fostering, of course, you could fall in love with them, end up owning them anyway. So if you want to take part in this or contact the SPCA, you can do so via their website. So
10: all right, there you go.
14: Maybe you guys could get a goat for the studio.
10: Maybe some of these people in Auckland that live in those inner city shoebox apartments could get themselves a couple of goats living in there with them.
9: Squeezing a mini horse as well.
10: A mini horse.
9: They are good looking animals, yeah.
10: Love a mini horse.
9: Yeah.
14: We'll line it up for you.
9: Thank you.
14: I'd love to see one in the studio there.
9: Yeah, we can make that happen. Actually, remember, Matt, it was about a couple of years ago, someone brought in a mini horse to NZME offices and people were going gaga. There were crowds lining up to meet this little horse.
10: Yes, I remember
9: that little horse. We were watching them outside the window. Lines of people.
10: What about that TV show Parks and Rec, that mini horse, Little Sebastian, which was the horny town mascot?
9: Yeah.
10: Little Sebastian. People would go crazy for Little Sebastian.
9: Yeah.
14: Hosking won't like it, though. He'll have to get the vacuum out.
10: What was the name of the song when Little Sebastian died on the TV show Parks and Rec? I think Chris Pratt's character, Andy, sung the song 5,000 Candles in the Wind for Little Sebastian.
9: We should play that next. It's a great song. Okay. Yeah. Jess, thank you very much. That's a great story. You have a great afternoon. See you back here tomorrow.
14: See you, guys.
9: That is Jess Davidson for thecountry.co.nz. Up next, Tom Rennell, business reporter, is in, and department store David Jones has released its latest financial results. It will tell you how they did. It is 22-1.
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9: 19 to 1, and in studio is Tom Rennell, business reporter for The Herald. G'day, mate.
21: G'day, mate.
10: Just playing a little song here, Tyler.
9: Thank you.
10: This is from Mouse Rat. Heaven, hear the thing. 5,000 candles in the wind.
9: We can all enjoy this, Tom, Mitch.
21: Future wedding song, I think.
10: It's a song about a miniature horse that passed away.
22: You take a running leap and you learn to fly.
10: Chris Pratt's actually a pretty good singer, isn't he?
21: Mm. Yeah.
10: Anyway, this career opportunity.
9: It's a great song, isn't it? What a show. Tom, good to see you, mate. So let's have a chat about department store David Jones. It's released its 2025 financial result. So how did they go?
21: Not great, unfortunately. So David Jones, one of the longest running department stores sort of around the world. It's been going for 188 years with its original name, which is baffling to think about these days. Reported a $4.4 million loss for the last year. Okay, so they've only got the one store just in Westfield's Newmarket Mall. Revenue was down 11.3% to $29.3 million. So just that sort of wider retail hit, they've been caught in that as well. But a key thing for them is that they've had a $4.25 million impairment to their property leases, which is quite interesting. They don't sort of determine whether that's the actual store itself or if they've got a storage facility that's decreased in value. But that's the bulk of that sort of loss. Without it, they actually would have only lost $230,000, which would be an improvement on the year before.
10: It's a tough time to be a department store, isn't it?
21: It is. Well, it's interesting considering that they're doing obviously not so great, and then Smith & Co. is closing down last year, but then that Faraday's one set to open at this stage in a couple of months' time with some big names coming. So
10: yeah. Right. Yeah. Well, Farmers going strong.
9: Yep.
21: That too, yeah.
10: Yeah,
21: Farmers. Yeah, I always sort of go back and forth whether they're technically a department store or not.
10: Yeah.
9: Because it's a bit of a unicorn.
21: I sort of think of them like a Kmart or a warehouse, but they're really not.
10: Mm. Oh, there's some quality stuff in Farmers. Oh, Farmers.
21: Yes. Absolutely.
9: It's upmarket, mate.
10: Yeah. I won't hear a bad word about Farmers.
21: No, not in this household.
10: Yeah. Great toy section, great furniture section.
9: Yep. Lovely clothes.
10: Yep.
9: Yeah. It's got it all.
10: Farmers. Let's go.
9: Yeah. Tom, good to see you, mate. Thank you very much for coming in. We'll see you again soon.
21: Good.
9: That is Tom Rennell, New Zealand Herald Business Reporter. Time to talk entertainment and lifestyle with Mitchell Hageman. Good to see you, Mitchell.
23: Yeah, good to see you guys.
9: So Brooklyn Beckham, he tells his parents to leave him alone.
23: Yes, the Beckham drama continues. It's been a fair few months now. He was fuming after his parents included him in their Father's Day social media posts. They said to have angered him, and a source to the Sun newspaper said he's fuming. He asked them to leave him alone, and they just keep posting. It just brings the whole thing up over again. He wishes he would leave them alone. When is this going to end? Who knows? We'll never. Yeah, who knows?
10: House of the Dragon star Olivia Cooke has quit Instagram.
23: Yeah, and she says because she doesn't like the way it distorts the mental image of yourself, which is pretty cool and pretty, you know,
10: accurate.
23: Considering all the crazy stuff with looks maxes and things that's going on nowadays, it's a really nice strong point to make in a pretty crowded industry, which is very, very cool. Do you guys watch House of the Dragon?
10: I did, but it got too serious, and I find it just a little bit, sincere and slow and boring, especially after A Knight of the Seven Kingdoms came out, and you could see that you could have a good time in Westeros.
23: I have to say, I was the same, but this new season absolutely changes the game.
9: Right,
23: completely.
9: So this was all a build-up.
23: It was
9: to
23: all a
9: get
23: build-up
9: the characters,
23: to the
9: line them all up, and now we've got action.
23: One of the best battles probably ever in Game of Thrones.
10: Okay.
23: That's a strong point to make, but
10: So it'd be worth me getting back on
23: Definitely worth getting back on.
10: All right, getting back on the dragon. Yep. So Knight of the Seven Kingdoms, it's not out till 2027, Series 2.
9: Looking forward to that. So House of the Dragon, Season 3, it's up now?
23: It's ready to go. On HBO Max, which is obviously just launched here.
9: Yeah, bring it on. Good timing. Mm-hmm. Mitch, great to see you, mate. You have a great afternoon.
23: Yeah, you too.
9: We'll see you again soon. That is Mitchell Hagerman, entertainment and lifestyle reporter for The Herald. Up next, Elliot Smith is in. And England stifled at World Cup while Ronaldo creates history. We'll tell you more next. It is 14-1.
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4: 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In studio is Elliot Smith, Sports Talk host. Good to see you, Elliot.
5: Likewise, guys.
4: So FIFA, England stifled again at the World Cup, I should say, and Ronaldo creates history.
5: Yeah, England nil all against Ghana this morning. For all the attacking flair that we saw from England against Croatia in their opening game, it sort of evaporated this morning. Ghana seemed relatively content to park the bus from minute one onwards, and nil all draw it was. England had the better of the attacking chances. Harry Kane had one late on in the game where he should have put it away, but instead sent it towards the sky, unfortunately. not to be. So the English, because of that win against Croatia in game one, already in a pretty good spot to qualify. They do have Panama to finish, who incidentally are trailing Croatia 1-0 in added time of that match. At the moment, and earlier, as you said, Cristiano Ronaldo bagging a couple in Portugal's 5-0 win over Uzbekistan. So he becomes the first player to score in six men's World Cup. So we talked a bit about Lionel Messi at his sixth World Cup. Well, Ronaldo's now scored in six straight, back from 06, 10, 14, 18, 22, 26. Two more this morning for Cristiano Ronaldo. Quite
4: that's
5: remarkable.
4: Yeah.
6: That was a rough watch, that England game this
5: it
6: morning.
5: It was stodgy, wasn't it?
6: I got up all excited, and they just looked like they were moving in slow motion.
5: Yeah, absolutely. And look, and tomorrow as well, incidentally, is the start of the final round of group games, so we've got double kickoffs right throughout the day, so that's pretty exciting to look forward to.
6: Brilliant. Questions over Liam Lawson's future.
5: Yeah, that's coming out overnight. That's it may well be his last season in Formula One, which would be pretty crazy to think about, given the way that he's performed recently. I think it's three straight rounds where he's got points for his Racing Bulls outfit, but there's a report suggesting that Nikola Solov has a guaranteed drive next year. Our newsroom's been in touch to try and figure out what's going on with that, and Red Bull's distanced themselves and got nothing to see here.
6: Haven't signed anything.
5: Yeah, but let's just keep a watching brief on that one, because the world of Formula One is so murky, isn't it?
6: Yeah, I'm suspicious. It's only coming out of Spanish
5: press. That's right.
6: There's certain reasons why that might be happening in terms of pressure in different directions.
5: But he can't catch a break, Liam Lawson.
6: No.
5: You know, even when he's on form, it's still being shut down by the European media.
6: Top 10 finishes five times this season.
5: Yep.
6: He's on 28 points. He's 10th in the Drivers' Championship in a midfield car. Come on.
5: What more do you want?
6: What more can you do?
4: Yeah, exactly. And White Ferns remain alive at T20 World Cup.
5: Yeah, they've done it the hard way, scraping a win against Scotland last night. Of course, those earlier losses against Sri Lanka and West Indies are really going to hurt them, but they are alive. They're going to have to beat England. The maths will come out. The calculators will come out to see if they can do it, but they're in with a fighting chance ahead of their last game. So they've found a little bit of form, albeit against Ireland and Scotland. So there is a chance that they may get through into the knockout stages in their title defence, guys.
4: Brilliant. Elliot, thank you very much for coming in, mate. Good to see you.
5: Likewise.
4: We'll catch you again soon. That is Sports Talk host Elliot Smith. It is 8 minutes to one.
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2: News Talk ZB, it is 7 minutes to one. So coming up after 1 o'clock, we want to talk about the discussions happening around this Conservation Amendment Bill. So the Minister of Conservation, Tama Pōtaka, he says selling off huge chunks of conservation land is not what this government's about. Environmental group Forest and Bird, meanwhile, they've led a push online against this bill. They've claimed up to 60% of conservation land would be vulnerable to sale. So what is actually in the bill itself? So here is some of the wording within that bill. So it will allow the government to sell land if it is deemed to not be important for the conservation of threatened species or threatened ecosystems or both. The Department of Conservation Director General must then consult on the proposal to sell any land, and if they recommend against the proposed sale going forward, the government must keep it. But here's what Tama Pōtaka said to Ryan Bridge this morning.
3: Will any park areas be sold?
4: National parks, no.
3: Will any wildlife areas be sold?
4: No, not that I'm aware of, no.
3: Conservation areas? No.
4: There may be small parcels in some areas, like you might find, for example, a gravel reserve right in the middle of a whole bunch of farmland. In the 1980s, a whole bunch of land got moved into docks, some of which was very, very high value and some of which was limited or no value.
5: This texter says, our land belongs to the people of this nation. No government should have the right to sell it. They are elected by the people to govern, not sell our land. They can contractually lease it for no longer than 100 years. This way, it will always remain ours. Too many times the land has been sold cheaply, and then the New Zealand owner sells it for high margins down the line.
2: Okay. So where do you sit on this one? 0800 80 1080 is the number to call.
5: You can't have a rational discussion, says this texter, with people opposed to environmental action changes. Their rhetoric ranges from disingenuous commentary to outright lies. They seem to hate business, farming, and economic success of any kind. So it's going to be a fiery discussion after 1 p.m. 0800 80 1080 is the number.
2: Yes, tell us what you think. So who do you believe when it comes to this Conservation Amendment Bill? Do you agree with the Minister, Tama Pōtaka, that it's just small bits of land that have no conservation value? Or do you think Forest and Bird are onto something? Tell us your view. 0800 80 1080 is that number again. News, sport and weather fast approaching. You're listening to Matt Heath and Tyler Adams for your Wednesday afternoon. Hope yours is going well. You stay here. We will be back in a few minutes.

0: this is complicated. There's lots of different stakeholders coming through on this. Let's streamline it. Let's see. You know, we've got this vast conservation estate and it's underfunded and it's currently very difficult to manage. So maybe allowing some sort of sensible tourism infrastructure or something, you know, some, you know, revenue generation to improve conservation outcomes or something makes sense, right?
1: Yeah.
0: So they're in the business of government and they've looked at a problem.
1: Yeah.
0: And they've spent some time trying to solve it.
1: Yeah.
0: But they haven't done the bit at the end that the previous Labor government was very good at, as selling it.
1: Yeah.
0: Selling the sizzle.
1: Yeah, exactly. What do you say? 9292 is the text number. It is 6-2.
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1: 3-2. Quick couple of texts here. G'day, guys. It's a blatant beat up using social media fair disingenuous lies to prop up a green vote. Hopefully sensible Kiwis will see through it. And this one, no, I do not trust the minister or this government. Seems to be more behind the scenes than they are telling us. Keep those texts coming through on 9292. New sport and weather is on its way. You're listening to Matt Heath and Tyler Adams. Very good afternoon to you.
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18: It's 2 o'clock. I'm Carlia Strong. The Prime Minister's taking aim at Labour's oil and gas exploration ban as another mill announces closure. Duke New Zealand told workers today it's proposing to close its Kaitaia-based Northland mill. Its Gisborne wood processing mill closed in 2024, with two Winstones mills also shutting down the same year. A number of closures happened under his government, but Chris Luxon is pointing the finger at Labour.
19: When you have the oil and gas ban, we don't have gas for our mills and our heavy industry.
18: Palmerston North's mayor is welcoming investment in freight, saying it'll bring huge economic benefits. The government's approved lending up to $22.4 million for the rail component of the Manawatu Distribution and Logistics Hub, Te Utu Ngānui. It'll connect ports in the lower North Island, and the full development's expected to need investment from freight and port companies. Grant Smith says it's critical for the logistics sector.
20: Wellington feeds, Taranaki feeds, Hawke's Bay, Whanganui, the upper North Island. So it is an ecosystem, so I think there'll be jobs for everybody.
18: Winston Peters says he believes there was never a proper inquiry around the Pike River mining disaster. New Zealand First leaders spoke today at a protest opposing workplace health and safety legislation changes, attended by family of the 29 men killed when the mine exploded. Peters calls Pike River a site of corporate manslaughter. He claims some politicians have forgotten about working people.
21: If we've given the chance at the 2026 election, we're going to make getting rid of this legislation a priority.
18: A promise the government won't sell off iconic conservation land. Environmental group Forest and Bird opposes the government's conservation amendment bill and says 24,000 people submitted on it over the weekend. The legislation would let land be sold if not deemed important for nature, subject to agreement by DOC's chief executive. Conservation Minister Tama Pōtaka says a range of areas are off limits.
22: There may be small parcels in some areas, like you might find, for example, a gravel reserve right in the middle of a whole bunch of farmland that might be up for consideration.
18: Greens co-leader Marama Davidson says the bill by Tama Pōtaka opens up a significant amount of land for potential sales.
23: And if he is clear that he wants to protect the special places for all of our mokopuna and not just for corporations, then he can amend the bill and rule that out easily.
18: IVF extras being offered to hopeful parents might not live up to claims of improving the chance of getting pregnant. A Marlborough University studies assessed 10 add-ons offered by clinics, including meds, supplements and procedures, and only 3 showed slight possible benefits. Its researchers have created a website to guide patients evidence-based IVF. Lead author Dr. Sarah Lenson says unproven add-ons create false hope and more cost at a difficult time.
24: There's lots of procedures, tests, blood tests, scans needed, and huge emotional burden for patients going through this process, especially after multiple failures.
18: Chorus says vandalism of a cable is to blame for a fibre outage cutting internet to more than 2,000 customers around Auckland's Ponsonby. It hopes to restore service by about 5:30 tomorrow morning. New Zealand's fuel stocks remain strong, with orders confirmed into September. As of Sunday, we had 54.1 days of petrol and 45.7 of diesel, in-country or en route. Jet fuel's on 51 days supply.
0: In News Talk ZB Sport, New Zealand Rugby's adamant there was no choice but to reject rescue plans for the financially strapped Moana Pacifica. Moana's officially out of the 2027 Super Rugby season, although there is hope they will be back in the future. Chief Financial Officer Chris Kinraid says New Zealand Rugby needed guarantees any new licence holder would have enough capital to sustain a four-year cycle and have a sustainable business plan. But unfortunately, that wasn't forthcoming.
2: With our committed timeframes, with a hard stop required as of today to launch the competition and stage the competition for next year, no confirmed capital has arrived at this stage. So we're left in no real position other than to announce that there'll be no continuation of the licence.
0: Super Rugby coverage with Habit Health Physio booked today and stay in the game. Croatia's beaten Panama 1-0 at the Football World Cup and moves to third in Group L, with England and Ghana above them thanks to a nil-all draw this morning. The day's final match between Colombia and DR Congo is just underway. One of New Zealand sport's most heroic figures has died. 19-test cricketer Bob Blair's passed away on his 94th birthday in England, 73 years after becoming a hero by facing up against South Africa despite the tragic death of his fiancée in the Tangiwai rail disaster. Speaking in the 1992 documentary From Cloth Cap to Helmet, batting partner Bert Sutcliffe says players from both teams and the Johannesburg crowd were moved to tears. Sutcliffe says one of his clearest memories was the towering six hit by Blair off South African spinner Hugh Tayfield.
3: I'm at the other end and I'm wanting to get out of it all. And then suddenly he swings the bat that goes over the top. Well, you should have hit. That's when the place erupted. And that's the way it stayed until we finally got out. And that's the way it happened all the way back to the pavilion. But it's a day that never should have been.
0: I'm Dean McLaughlin. That's News Talk ZB News and Sport with Fisher Funds, New Zealand's largest specialist KiwiSaver provider. It's 2:05. Matt Heath and Tyler Adams are next.
17: 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In 2026, the All Blacks start their inaugural Nations Championship campaign under new head coach Dave Rennie.
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5: Weather Watch 24/7. The Met Service national forecast. From Northland to Taranaki, occasional rain, sometimes heavy. Thunderstorms and downpours possible about Northland and Auckland. Coromandel Bay of Plenty and the Central High Country, periods of rain with heavy falls and downpours with thunderstorms possible about the coast. Gisborne to Wairarapa, also Whanganui to Wellington, scattered rain. Nelson, Buller and Marlborough, isolated showers turning to rain today with possible heavy falls. Grey to Fiordland, periods of rain, possibly heavy. Canterbury, rain clearing in the south this evening. Otago and Southland, occasional rain and a few showers this evening for the Chatham Islands.
17: The big stories, the big issues, the big trends, and everything in between. Matt Heath and Tyler Adams Afternoons. News Talk ZB.
1: Very good afternoon to you. Welcome back into the show. It is 2:07.
25: I don't know what it's like in the rest of the country, but when we started the show, we said if you'd woken up from a coma and someone asked you what time it was without looking at your watch, you would say, it's so dark, it's probably 9 o'clock.
1: Mm-hmm.
25: It's gotten even darker, ladies and gentlemen.
1: Yep.
25: There is some kind of evil portent. It is pitch black out there.
1: That is looking terrifying.
25: I mean, that is lights on.
1: Yeah.
25: You would not be able to drive, obviously, you wouldn't be able to drive your car around with your lights off on that in this.
1: I think I don't want to leave the office after the show. I mean, that is terrifying. That's like something out of a Stephen King movie.
25: As have a demons blocking out the sun.
1: Yeah, maybe.
25: It is dark out there.
1: Yeah, heck yeah.
25: What's it like in Christchurch? What's it like in Wellington? What's it like in Dunedin?
1: Yeah, tell us. 9292. Can't be any darker than that.
25: What's it like in Tauranga? Is it pitch black in the middle of the day?
1: Yeah. Give us an update. 9292 is the text. Right, let's get into this conversation. This is going to be very interesting. So there's a fresh row brewing over schoolboy rugby coverage, with Auckland Grammar sending a cease and desist letter to a social media content creator who's been posting clips of their first 15 games. So this is Hamilton-based Herschel Fruin. He's the founder of the High School Top 200 website, where he posts videos of high-level schoolboy rugby matches. So here is a part of the cease and desist letter that Headmaster Tim O'Connor said. We are not permitting you to enter the school grammar school campus on Mountain Road to watch, film or photograph rugby matches, including this weekend. The expectation will remain in place until the school is satisfied that you will not compromise the school's expectations by filming or photographing the students in our care in any context, including Premier Sport. So the school says, obviously, it's about protecting student privacy, and that ban is in place until he agrees not to film or take photos. While others are arguing it is out of step with the times, pointing out many schools actively promote their teams online and even stream games. So an incredibly interesting situation to be in. This guy goes to these matches. He's got a bit of a hobby. There are many, many people who follow schoolboy rugby at that level, and he's posting those videos online for his fans to watch and other people interested. But the school clearly thinks it is an invasion of privacy.
25: I used to like watching, you know, Premier Secondary School First 15 rugby when it was on TV back in the day. It was very entertaining. I mean, the lapses in defence and you know, but the incredible skill level at that age was a very exciting rugby.
1: Yeah.
25: It was actually probably the most exciting rugby that you could watch. But I know that, I believe it was back in, was it 2023 or even as early as 2022, they, you know, Auckland principals announced a ban on a media ban because they believed it had negative impacts and, you know, and I think, it was an unhealthy level of scrutiny on the students. So they banned the broadcasting and live streaming of the matches. I think it was on Sky Sport at the time.
1: Yes.
25: So it's an interesting one, isn't it? Because the kids probably want to get the, you know, kids love social media. Kids, you know, like to have that cut through. So the kids, you know, if someone scores a pretty spectacular try, then they would probably love to have it on social media.
1: Mm.
25: They'd probably love all the heat they'd get from it, right?
1: That's right, yeah. It's a bit of internet fame for them if they do well or they score a try, particularly at that level. I would note, or Fruin, this online content creator, noted that he had attended Grammar's home matches against Palmerston North Boys High and New Plymouth Boys High, and those schools hadn't raised any issue. But this is, you know, there's a lot of grey area here. So this guy, he doesn't have any relation to any of the players on the field. He goes along because he enjoys the sport and he enjoys the grassroots element of it. And he's clearly got a following online who enjoys it as well. But the school does also make a fair point that unless the parents have said it's okay, unless the students themselves have said it okay, and surely the parents should have the last call here, then can you just have spectators turning up and taking video of these games and putting it up on social media?
25: Well, I don't know. Like, so if I went down to – it's a bit different when it comes to kids, right?
1: Mm.
25: And, you know, you're on school ground, so the school can say, nah, don't come on here and film, right?
1: Yep.
25: If grandma wants to say that, then obviously they can say that. That's the decision I made. But what are the rules on filming people in public? So if I went down to, I don't know, Western Springs and watched, you know, Ponsonby Rugby playing a game and filmed it, would I be allowed to do that?
1: Good question. I mean, look, speaking, because this is part of media law, right? So speaking from a media law point of view, in general, if you're in a public area, you are allowed to film whatever you want. So it doesn't really matter if people, if you go down to an Auckland Park or a Christchurch Park, Wellington Park, wherever, and you start filming and you catch other people in your photography or your video, then they have no recourse to come back and say, you can't film me, because that's a public place. But if you're in a private area or a school, then clearly they can dictate the rules there.
25: Oh, hang on a minute. There's live first 15 games on every Saturday at 12 p.m. on Sky Sport currently.
1: Okay.
25: That's interesting.
1: That adds to it.
25: Are they Auckland? Are they Auckland 1A teams?
1: Yeah, give us more context. Context of Auckland.
25: I didn't know.
1: I
25: thought that had been taken off.
1: Yeah. So what do you say on this? 0800 80 1080. Is the school right in this instance that this guy, he's got no association really from a family level with these players? should he be banned from taking video and putting that on social media? Is that crossing a line if you're not related to any of the players or the school in general? 0800 80 1080 is the number to call, and 9292 is the text. It is 12 past 2. Back in a sec.
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7: 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Oh.

0: was actually a lot better for you than you know, when they brought in the gloves.
1: Really?
0: Yeah. Because
2: it's the percussive shock of repetition with the gloves.
0: Yeah. And you know, you couldn't punch as hard with your bare hands. And that's why they used to play in that, you know, they used to box in that with the hands lower, you know, and the fists and the fingers up.
1: The 1950s, old timey, yeah.
0: Yeah, because it wasn't as bad to get punched in the face back then as it was once you had gloves and you could hit harder.
1: Yeah.
0: But that's good. I was trying to think how in my head toe the line when you do it, when it's said incorrectly, with TOW kind of works, because even though it's not true, you're sort of towing the right thing to do. You're pulling. I can see why that became the way people thought of it.
1: You're still conforming, right? You might do something that you don't want to do, but you are towing that line because you're conforming to what you need to do. I can see how it works.
0: Yeah. It's just wrong.
2: It was literally your toe on the line.
0: I love that. Thanks, right. Chris.
1: Yeah, cheers, Chris. Craig, what's your take?
3: Hello.
1: G'day, mate.
3: Hello. So I've got three very quickly.
1: Yes.
3: The first one is brought and bought. I bought something from the shop and I brought it home.
0: This is a big one.
3: So many people get that one wrong.
1: Yep.
0: Yeah.
1: I've been guilty.
3: Aluminum and aluminium.
0: Mm-hmm. Yeah.
3: Usually you see the Americans say aluminum.
1: Yes.
3: And this one I heard on telly just the other night, Shane Jones. The word racist is racist, not racist.
1: Oh, you got an H in there.
0: Racist.
1: Racist.
3: Yeah. You can't just rock.
0: Yeah, so where does racist come from? That seems like an Americanism. American.
3: Well, I've just heard a lot of Kiwis say that over the years growing up.
1: Racist.
3: And I was correct a few years back.
0: It seems more dramatic to say racist.
1: Yeah. I mean, he's known for drama, Shane Jones. Yeah.
0: I see. So yeah, racial. Producer Andrew just said you got racial.
1: Oh, I see.
0: And you got
1: racist.
0: Race. So you've kind of, it's kind of mixing those two together.
1: Yeah. 9292 is the text number, but we'll have a quick chat with Luke. G'day, Luke.
4: Hey, how's it going?
1: Good, mate. What is it?
4: So my pet peeve is the word mayor. In New Zealand, a lot of people say mayor as in M-E-E-R.
0: Ah, yeah. So you would say mayor. The mayor of Auckland.
4: Yeah, mayor. The mayor of Auckland.
0: Well, we just go the mayor. We just go the mayor like a horse.
4: The mayor. Yeah. That's odd to me.
1: Yeah.
0: Well, this just made me think of something else. So, what do we mean when we say you've had a mayor? Like you've given birth to a horse.
4: Nightmare.
0: Oh, yes, of course.
1: It's I missed that.
0: It's a nightmare.
1: Oh, nightmare. Right. You've had a complete mare. You've had a nightmare.
0: Right. It's just short.
1: Yeah, that makes sense.
0: Thanks
1: for
0: that, Luke.
1: Yeah, thank you very much. 0800-80-10-80 is the number to call in. So many texts coming through on 9292. It is 7 minutes to four.
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9: From towering tries to the highs and lows on and off the field, stay across the latest.

0: Party and Greens Party are safe.
1: Why then is he proposing that 60% of the conservation estate should be opened up for disposal or commercial activity if he does not consider that this land is of low or no value?
0: Again, that is a total misrepresentation of what the 60% means. It means within the 60% there are gravel pits and other things which may be better signed somewhere else. But here's the point. The Greens won't be happy until 100% of the land is state-owned. And we all know what that is called. We don't take advice from dancing tussocks over there. Look, the fact is, the Greens like to touch grass, but only when it's rolled.
2: You've got to give it to him.
3: On fire. Quickly, what's this reference to apartheid?
2: Well, it was a reference in Parliament this afternoon, and you probably won't have time for the audio that I got, but it was a reference that Paul Goldsmith said that the Māori Crown relationship was in good, very good shape. And not surprisingly, that raised the hackles of the Labour Party. Well, they had a go in Parliament about it today. Willie Jackson was leading the charge.
3: What a surprise.
2: Yeah, Tama Potaka was the minister. Of course, he's the Māori Crown Relations Minister. He was taking the questions. But the old silver fox, Winston Peters, he poked his oar in again and was called the great rangatiratanga by Tama Potaka. And the question finished.
3: Yeah, rangatira. Thanks very much, Barry. Appreciate it. Barry Soper, Senior Political Correspondent, 8 away from 5.
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3: Heather, I'd like to think that I keep a close eye on what is happening in politics, but I know so little.

0: upscale and the like. 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
1: 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Appreciate it. Phil Goff, Jordan Williams, our huddle this evening, 8 away from 6.
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1: Okay, the chip and AI sector's been having a few wobbles in the past week if you've been watching what's going on there. We're going to get a read on that from Milford Asset Management in about 20 minutes' time. Are you excited about this? Uniqlo is coming to New Zealand. Are you excited? I personally don't know much about. I'm not really into the Uniqlo, but I have friends who are into the Uniqlo, and every time they go to Australia, it's straight to the Uniqlo. This is the Japanese brand that just does amazing basics, but really good quality basics. Anyway, apparently some influencers have been told, you know, the social media cads, they've been told that Uniqlo is coming. They're going to connect further with the local community and explore opportunities to expand our retail footprint, which means, yeah, they come in, so get excited. Here, the honest question for you, how does National or the right get their vote up? I thought I got that text 20 minutes ago, and I've been thinking about that, and I think the answer comes back to being brave. This is why opportunity is doing well on the left, because Labour are a bunch of sissies with sucky old ideas, but as kooky and nutty as I think opportunity is, for people on the left who want to see some serious change, that is brave. That, well, they look at that, they go, oh, I like that. That's brave. That's brave. It's brave like the Greens are brave, but without being weirdos like the Greens. And I think the same thing is true, because this is my thing. I keep saying this to you, right? No one in this country wants incrementalism right now. No one wants us to go, oh, just a little bit of change here and there. Things are mainly great, so we won't change too much. Things suck. Most people look out there, they go, that sucks. So how are we going to change this in a really big way? We want some big reform. And if you're on the left, it looks like opportunity. And if you're on the right, it looks like what? currently New Zealand First with their mental ideas. And by the way, Winston Peters is with us next. But currently they are the ones with the boldest ideas. So I just think that that's what they need to be bold and stop worrying about the focus groups and people freaking out. Be bold. Get some bold ideas. Stop trying to please everybody.

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0: they've got the trophy now between South Africa and New Zealand, and it's called the Tangiwai Shield. As a
1: result.
0: So, yeah, just on that. Yeah, it was obviously probably up until the underarm, probably our most famous thing that's ever happened, or, you know, commemorated, if you can call it that, or thought about thing, for cricket fans anyway.
1: Oh, it's because Tangiwai is, I mean, Tangiwai is such a, Tangiwai is such a, I don't know how to use the word, I'm going to say special disaster to New Zealand. The fact that it was on New Year, on Christmas Eve at night, involved a volcano and a train, and the Queen was here, it kind of is, it touches so many bases, eh, as far as, you know, it must have been unbelievable at the time, you know, such a tragedy right before Christmas.
0: Yeah, the whole thing, and including the Test match, obviously. I mean, obviously, it was a very brave thing for Bob Blair to do, to come back out to bat with Bert Sutcliffe at the end, when, you know, Bert Sutcliffe was just going to walk off, and that was the end of the game. But yeah, certainly a special occasion for probably not the right reason, if you can call it that, I guess.
1: Well, I guess it shows that sport is capable. I mean, it's a cliche, but sport is capable of delivering extraordinary moments of drama. And that, you know, to know that what's happened to the guy, his fiance has been killed, and he's coming out to bat for his country in a test they're losing.
0: Yeah, I know. It's pretty incredible what he did. So, but I love your show. Thank you very much. First time caller.
1: Oh, well, nice to hear from you. Yeah, it's good that the cricket stories get out, Michael, so thank you. Nice to hear from you. 20 past 9, 0800 80 1080 and 9292 to text if you want to come through. I can tell you more about that match. Oh, I've got the score of that match. South Africa got 271 and 148. New Zealand 187 and 100. Bert Sutcliffe not out, 80. Bob Blair, 6, stumped. That's the first innings, I apologise. The second innings, Bert Sutcliffe, 10, Bob Blair, 4. The good thing about cricket, you can see all the scores there on the old .com machine. Get in touch if you want to talk, 20 past 9.
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1: Here till midnight tonight. The number is 0800 80 1080. I'll get to the texts. Thanks, Matt. Someone's texted, my dad, John Beck, was a member of that team. Cheers, Matt Beck. Thanks for that, Matt. Marcus, 2011 on TVNZ was a movie called Tangawai, a love story. It's a story of Bob Blair and the Test. Well worth a watch. Also, as a 20-year-old national voter, I'm going with Top this time. Have always liked their policies, but never felt they could make it. Time to shake Parliament a bit with the party. First party ever to get in with no standing MP. That's from Dan. Thank you, Dan. Yeah, Rose McIver played Nerissa Love in that story of Tangawai. And just Googling around, there's a lot of information about Nerissa Love, who was his fiancée that died, but a lot of it is information taken from movies, and I think it's probably fleshed out, so I don't know the full details of her life. Not keen to read out stuff if it's stuff that's been elaborated. But it's a remarkable story. So there is that movie about it, Tangawai, a love story. Sandra has texted. Christmas Day was a rest day, but Bob Blair learnt of her death that day. Of course, too, they would have been 12 hours behind South Africa. I think that's right. They lost the test. Other than that, the previous chap was correct. These words from Sutcliffe to Blair kill me. Come on, son, this is no place for you. Let's swing the bat and get out of here. Nerissa, his fiancée, was going to Auckland to see the Queen. The train stopped at Taihape and she posted her last letter to Bob. So the Tangawai train was going from, for those that don't know, it was going from Wellington to Auckland. It was Christmas Eve. The lake at the top of, the crater lake at the top of Ruapehu breached the Lahar, and the molten rock and water and lava flowed down the Whangaehu stream and wiped out the bridge. The people had known the bridge was wiped out, but they tried to stop the train, but the train didn't manage to stop. And I think the front engine and several carriages went into the river. And the river carried, the river full of scoria and rock carried the bodies a long way down the river to such an extent that a lot of the bodies were buried in a mass grave because the bodies couldn't be identified. Such was the damage from the gravel and the rock. So it was a remarkable story, a remarkable tragedy. 151 people were killed. And the caller DB will know more about this, but I think at train control in Wellington now there is special controls on the mountain that will signal when a lahar comes down so they can stop those trains that are going towards that bridge. Now, if you go to Tangawai where it happened, and we went there Christmas with the kids, were we on the bus? No, I think we had a car this time. I think we're driving back. That's right, we're going from, I'd come down the train to Hamilton, and we're driving to Ohakune. But we went to where it's, yeah, it's kind of a forlorn place, and there aren't good memorials to where it happened because it's sort of in the middle of nowhere, but you go there and you get a sense of what happened. I kind of think they should make, I know every time it's the 50th anniversary or whatever, they try and, yeah, it's such a big disaster, it probably deserves more of a monument there, just like Erebus deserves more of a monument, but this is the scene of the death, so yeah, I feel quite strongly about that. And I've had a couple of goes with it from local rotaries and stuff. It always looks a bit, it always looks a bit janky. But anyway, that's the situation. That's what I know about Tangawai and Bob Blair, who has died today at 94. So there we go. That's the information I've got for you on that. And we're also talking pains. Marcus, I use Goanna Arthritis Cream. 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Try Pharmacy Direct. It's cheap. It really works. No heat, no stingy eyes, non-sticky tooey. Is it made from goannas? You might know more about that. Because someone said emu oil. I don't think you could mine an emu, but I guess they got oil beneath the skin. It'd be like mutton bird fat, I would imagine. Hey, anyway, get in touch if you want to talk on air tonight. My name is Marcus. Welcome here till 12. And someone reckon that deep heat's not as strong as it once was. Too many fillers. Oh, God, you can imagine Bob back in the chemist because his deep heat's not working, angry as heck, saying, this is not working. And the farmer's saying, well, it's full of fillers. So, yes. But, yeah, you want to talk about these things, that's the plan tonight, or anything else? With you till 12 o'clock, 0800 80 1080 and 9292 to text. Also mentioning ranch dressing and the opportunity party. Another text. Marcus, about the hip and leg muscle pain, I know a few people with similar pain problems who were prescribed Celebrex by their doctor, an anti-inflammatory medication can often work better for pre-op hip pain as well as muscle pain in legs. Obviously, I can't endorse it. You would need to see your doctor and ask if it might be a better option for you. It also has less side effects like something like tramadol or coating. As I've been told, you need to take it regularly morning and night. I don't just take it when you feel the pain as it's not effective. It needs to be regular. One more thing, most people I know needed a dosing of 200 mg a day, 100 not enough. Marcus, I see with a touch of irony, Bob Blair was the final member of the 1953 team to pass away, RIP Bob. But be in touch if you want to, if you want to talk about these things. Bit of history and also the racing industry. Now another report out that I think's probably not good reading. Because so many reports, so many attempts to save it. But, yeah, I think it's, oh, well. I know people are passionate about it, but you might want to mention that also tonight. I bring breaking news when it happens, but anyway, feel free to get involved with the show. 9:30, Emily, headlines, please.
8: Thanks, Marcus. One person is in a critical condition after a two-vehicle crash in Tasman. Police say they were alerted to the incident between Chesterfield Road and Stafford Road at 5:30pm. Coomera Junction is down to one lane. A new ADHD medication will be available this year. Pharmax now funding the long-acting Rubifen brand, a generic alternative to the already funded long-acting Ritalin. And local controversy over a tongue-in-cheek promotion in Otorohanga. In 1986, the town renamed itself Harrodsville for a week after the owner of Britain's famed Harrods sued Palmerston North's Henry Harrod to prevent him calling his business Harrods. But some have complained after Otorohanga's town sign was covered with a Harrodsville sticker to mark 40 years since the stunt. More at 10 or go to nzherald.co.nz.
1: Thanks to be 29 away from 10 o'clock if you want to be involved. Let me get to the texts too if you want to be. 9292 is the text. Someone says, cold compressors far more helpful than heat. I was 8 months old when Tangawai happened. My dad worked on the railways. He was called in to help people get off the train. He was 27 and quite traumatised by what he saw. Hi, Marcus. You have to ask really what the positive aspects of the racing industry are. I can't see many. I think it works well in the country towns. I mean, for all its faults, you know, I think the young people like it occasionally for a bit of a leer-up. Every time I've gone to Christmas or Easter meetings in either Riverton or Invercargill, I do look at the, you know, it does seem to... it does look like quite fun if you're young. I mean, you're drinking outside. You're not in a pub. It looks like it's a bit of a tradition as the annual layer-up. That's my take. But, yeah, be in touch if you want to be able to talk about these things or anything else. Evening, Marcus. I started voting for the Opportunity Party after Gareth Morgan started appearing on the morning news show. He was taken the wrong way a lot. It's why he stepped back. He really only wanted more restrictions on cats, i.e. registration, get them fixed, catios, responsible cat ownership, as he could see the feral cat population getting out of control, and he was right. That's from Anne. Oh, he's an appalling politician. He round everyone up. He's sort of because the trouble with him is he came across as the world expert on everything, and that never goes well because you just get yourself into arguments. But yeah, he's done the right thing. He stepped back and the party seems to be in the hands of the right people now and got close to the 5% threshold, which is extraordinary. Because parties don't really get to a 5% threshold very easily. As you say, with no MPs and no cosy deals. Remember, ACT's only there because of Epsom. So there's that. Marcus, anti-flam is made in New Zealand and has natural ingredients. Well, everything's natural, I suppose. What's a natural ingredient? Now, be in touch. 0800 80 80 and 9292 to text 27 to 10.
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1: 25 to 10. Hope it's good where you are. If you want to be in touch, 0800 80 1080 and 9292 to text. Yeah, Ben, it's Marcus. Welcome.
17: Hey, Marcus, how's it hanging tonight?
1: Good, thank you, Ben.
17: Long time no hear. I haven't heard you for a while.
1: Yeah, well, that, yeah. Good.
17: Yeah. I work out in the bush. I see a lot of wild cats out everywhere. They're actually quite a plague of them at the moment. You see them, I see them pretty much daily out in the forestry, you know.
1: I don't think it's a good life being a feral cat. I think it's miserable.
17: No, it'd be pretty cold.
1: Well, I think you're fighting for food the whole time. I think it's a really tough life.
17: I'd say.
1: And cat lovers should be aware of that, I reckon.
17: And it's quite a hard case, because when I got home, I lived next to some paddocks and a vineyard and all that, and I get plagued by mice each year, so I've got to have a cat here. And I got home tonight, and I see my cat running through the door and had a mouth in its chops, and we ran straight to the woman's bedroom and straight under the bed with its mouth.
1: What province are you in, Ben?
17: Sorry?
1: What province? What island?
17: I'm in Richmond or Nelson.
1: Oh, yeah, South Island.
17: It's been a really bad year, but out in the roads, you know, look, I'm leaving home really early. You see a lot of vermin and, you know, there's a lot of I've seen a lot of weasels and stoats, I suppose. I can't tell the difference between the two, but you see a lot of them around and, yeah.
1: Are you driving machinery? Are you on the chainsaw? Or are you limbing? Or what are you doing?
17: No, I build all the roads, Marcus. Jeepers.
1: Oh, thank you for your service.
17: Okay.
1: Well, no, that's important. Yeah. That's important work. Building roads. That's as important as it gets on Talkback.
17: Okay, if you say so, Marcus. But and another thing about cats. I was the one that used to drive trucks over in America. And anyway, long story short, I ended up getting a Sheila and I picked her up this day. She had a suitcase in one hand and a blooming cat under her arm in the other hand. Chucked this cat up in the truck. And that cat lived in that truck for about 2 years. And it was a hard case.
1: Well, this is this is the great New Zealand love story, Ben. Did you say I ended up getting the Sheila? Is that what you said?
17: Yeah.
1: Ben, where did you meet her?
17: This is over in America. I used to drive trucks over in America.
1: Yeah, I get that, but did you meet her at a roadhouse or on the internet or...?
17: No, she was one of the guards at the guard shack at this big recent works we used to pull beef out of. Anyway, the boy said to me one day, they says, oh, we think you're a bit stupid, you're not picking her up. Because she was hot on me, so I ended up saying, oh, I'll take her out.
1: So how often have you been seeing her before this happened?
17: Oh, I used to go there about once a week, I suppose, Marcus.
1: That's pretty. Yeah, so for how long each time?
17: What do you mean, like?
1: Well, were you there for 5 minutes just dropping off, picking up the meat, or were you there for like an hour?
17: Oh, it depended. It depended if your load was late, but generally, like, we'd pick up a load Saturday, and you're meant to run on Saturday, but we'd hang around Saturday, go out Saturday night, get boozed up, whatever, and then do a runner on Sunday morning, first thing, 4 o'clock in the morning, 5 o'clock in the morning, do a runner either way, because you're already about 6 hours behind. Yeah, so you'd see her once a week, and sometimes a bit less, but it depends on how long you're out in the road for.
1: So once she was shacked up with you and the cat in the truck, that was your home for those 2 years, right?
17: Yeah, went about 12 months actually with her, but I taught her how to drive a truck. That was stressful. That was very stressful. But taught her how to drive a truck, and we were team driving. So yeah, if one wasn't driving, the other one will be sleeping. And then
1: she was on payroll.
17: Yeah, put her on the payroll, and the cat was the entertainment because you had to have your stereo quite low because you'd wake up the other person in the back. So the old cat would get up there and it'd walk around the dash, and then when you come in the truck stop to get a bit of fuel and that, you just wind down your window and the old cat would climb out the window and go up the front of the Kenworth, the long nose Kenworth, and it'd go up there and hook its paws into the front of the bug screen. Right where the Kenworth thing was, they'll just sit there as you cruise around, just looking for a park in the truck stop. Yeah, it was a real hard case. But
1: what year are we talking?
17: Well, I was there for the Manelium.
1: The Manelium.
17: So, yeah. 2001, somewhere around there.
1: Tell me, the cat didn't die on the road.
17: No, it just about did though. When we were crossing the George Washington Bridge into Bronx in New York City, the traffic was pretty slow. It was sort of stop-start. And I undone the window and let the cat go out in the bonnet because that's where it used to like perch up because it was safe as. Anyway, I must have got the wrong gear and the blimmin' thing fell off. And it was sitting right in the middle of the road under the truck and I jumped out. I just got screamed out, get my cat, you know, you imagine it. So I jumped under the truck trying to get this cat. And every time I went near it, go away because it was scared as heck. And then people were sort of passing us because they're only going slow. They're looking at me like, what the hell is he doing under that truck? And I just managed to got hold of it, a clump of fur, just grabbed it, just biffed it in the door, and then carried on. And that was going across the George Washington Bridge into New York City.
1: Have you spoken to her in the last 26? Do you know how she's getting on? Not the cat, but the Sheila?
17: Oh. No, I went downhill, actually.
1: There's a surprise, Ben. Living
17: Well, you're a long way from here to there, Marcus. No, she ended up dying.
1: Oh,
17: No, I went downhill for her.
1: Oh, sorry.
17: No, that's all good. I don't really understand what actually happened, but I think it was suicide, yeah. Yeah, it just went wrong for him. Whatever happened after I'd gone and that, you know, because when I was there, I basically got escorted out at the end, don't come back, and it was pretty traumatic for some there anyway. And, I just carried on with life, and I don't think she climbed through it. I don't know.
1: Oh, hell, what a story, Ben. Jeepers, creepers, flip. Well, that and the Bob Lee story. I'm quite shaken by that. Thank you, Ben. By the way, Karl Stefanovic has just been sacked because of his interview with far-right activist Tommy Robinson. So, dropped by Channel 9. Fair enough, too. The Today Show uploaded the controversial chat with British far-right activist into his YouTube channel podcast, The Karl Stefanovic Show, on Wednesday, only deleted a short time later after facing widespread backlash. seemed to show, always through his whole career, seems to have shown an extraordinary lack of judgment. Old Stefanovic, 17 to 10.
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1: Welcome. Oh, by the way, the woman that got attacked by the shark. Sad story that, isn't it? She's woken from the coma. Or she has woken from a coma. And said, "I love you." I'm not quite to her mother and her partner, who have been beside her in ICU. Her first thoughts were with her daughter August, and wanted to check that she was okay. So she would remain in ICU for some time. Yeah, it's an unbelievable story, that one too. So there we have it, 14 to 10 if you want to talk on air. Big news in Australia, Karl Stefanovic is sacked. I don't know, he's sort of the equivalent of, he's like a Paul, well, I don't even know, he sort of was the king of the cornflakes there for a while. Actually was in New Zealand for a bit, working as a reporter here, did some time over here. But they're always got, it's always a big deal. Well, the media make it a big deal, the breakfast shows in Australia. It seems to, I don't know. I mean, I don't know if it's a lucrative time slot. But there we go. That's the situation with him. Sort of the media seems to be slightly obsessed with him over there. I don't quite know why, but there we go. Now, 12 away from 10. And get in touch if you want to be a part of the show. Anything else you want to talk about? Feel free to get in touch, 0800 80 1080 and 9292 to text. We are talking about Bob Blair, the cricketer, who has died today. Well, he announced today, died at 94. That's the news that's come out. And the last remaining member of that cricket team that played in South Africa in that series. And yeah, an extraordinary story. If you know some more details of that, if you're like a cricket obsessive that knows more about perhaps the circumstances of that test. I'd be kind of curious to know how the media, if we had people over there commentating, I think probably we would have. I think it was a much more simpler thing to do radio commentary, obviously, than TV commentary, and I guess that would have happened. So you've got some information that would be good to hear from you about that. If there's anything else you want to talk about tonight, enjoying the discussion. So, boy, what a harrowing story that was about the. Well, it was start off with a love story, but then it was a tragedy at the end. Can't believe how people can be professional drivers and just live in their trucks. 40 degrees in the UK, hottest day ever. Schools close and trains grind to a halt. And I guess the trains grind to the halt because of the expansion of the steel would make them buckles. Basically, I think it all depends on how you lay that. If you lay the if you lay the rails with expansion joints, you might have as much trouble. But I think it's pretty sketchy. But that's hot. That's England and Wales. Keep you updated on that. 10 away from 10.
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1: Welcome, people. It's 9 away from 10. Now, how are you going? What's happening in this land? If you want to be in touch before the news, that's the plan. The Opportunity Party getting up to 5%. And, of course, you need to have 5% to get into Parliament. That's the threshold. You need to have 5% or one seat. And if you get a seat, then you get your percentage. So if you have no seats, you get 5%, you get 5% of the seats. But if you have an electorate that you win, no matter how many percent you get that percentage. So there could even be a deal that, well, I don't think that will happen, but it's possible that there could be a deal that they get a soft chance, an Epsom deal for a seat, but there we go. But certainly once you get above four, you get your own momentum and people start talking about you. It happened a while ago, it might be 10, 15, 20 years ago, with Colin Craig. Remember him? And his party got up into the threes and almost the fours. And a lot of focus was on the party, and that focus proved to be too much for them. And the party kind of, I think it was a Christianity-based party. Kind of imploded. think it was about 2012. So, yeah, that's a situation there. I don't even think they're a party anymore. They blew up, flew too close to the sun. But, yeah, they were doing all right for a bit and had a high percentage rating, too close to the sun. But, yeah, they were doing all right for a bit and had a high percentage rating.

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5: Four from 11. Do you want the texts? Should we read the texts? Anyway, get in touch. People have loved Jan tonight. Jan, we all love you. Jan worries me. She's always giving out scary advice that people might copy. Well, that is one of my concerns. Someone said, Marcus, Jan is an elderly lady. I think it was very rude to laugh at her. I think I was laughing with Jan. And by the way, I wouldn't know how old Jan is. I'd pick her at early. How old are you, Jan? Can you text? Would she be 72? And what's elderly? I don't think Jan's elderly. That would be my take. Anyway, get in touch if you want to talk. 0800 80 1080 and 9292 to text. It's interesting how people are going, aren't they? With the two texts back to back. But get in touch if you want to. As I say, here till 12. 40 degrees in London. 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

0: Here till midnight, 11:07. Welcome. My name is Marcus. It's Tim at 12, eh? Yeah, Tim's at 12. 0800 80 1080 and 9292 to text if you don't want to come through. Get amongst it. 0800 80 1080. Jimmy, it's Marcus. Good evening.
1: Hey, how are you?
0: Yeah, good, Jimmy.
1: Hey, just before someone was saying something about young people and being worried about jobs, you know, for them.
0: Yes.
1: A bit of my story, like, when I was about 11, 12, I grew up in a small village, just started mowing people's lawns, on the pub, actually, when I was in the pub with my man, and started doing that, and then that grew into a successful business that I've got now doing transport. So, started off just mowing lawns, and then really, like, it's just thinking outside the box that people might want.
0: How old were you when you got into the transporting business?
1: I was about 19.
0: Yeah, okay.
1: Just got my license.
0: And how many years ago was that?
1: I'm 31 now, so okay. Not very long ago.
0: So 10, 12 years ago. Yeah, okay.
1: Yeah. And then, so I just started doing lawns and then wheelie bins. People keep leaving their wheelie bins out and then just, or missing the rubbish truck. So I was going around the village and just going, you know, opening the gate and putting their wheelie bins out for them, and they'll get in $2 a week, you know, for each house. And that turned out, and by the time I was 16, I bought a little digger because I saved up. I wasn't allowed to spend any of the money. My dad was pretty strict on it, so.
0: Sounds really strict.
1: Yeah, he was really strict on it. And then, so, when I was 16, I had enough money to buy a ute and a little digger and a little trailer, and I started doing driveways, and that sort of, I left school pretty quickly. I was making more money by not going to school than,
0: Do you wish you'd stayed at school?
1: No, I don't think. I think it worked out all right for me. I'm still on the truck now, so a lot of hard work. I think that it's probably just what people might be scared of is getting into it. You know what I mean? The first hurdle is the hardest part. Once you start making the connections, and after when you're doing the hard work, everything just comes to you. So.
0: Nice to hear from you, Jimmy. Thanks so much for that 10 past 11. Andrew, it's Marcus. Welcome.
2: G'day, Marcus. I think you touched on it before, but the Bob Blair story, driving to Bob Blair dying at 94 today, and what a hell of a story.
0: Unbelievable. In fact, yeah. It's not often I can just read texts on a page and instantly feel that grief and that poignancy of that moment. It's unbelievable. Every time I've read it, I just can't believe it. Just that vision, just the image of him walking across there to bat.
2: Yeah, it brings me to a tear. You think of 23,000 and coming out the face. What was his name? Neil Adcock. And the other bloke was Heine, the South African bowlers. And after the carnage that Adcock had wrought on our guys, and the great Bert Sutcliffe, his head swathed in bandages. And nobody expects this young joker to come out. He's just lost his fiancée and come out to bed. I mean, geez, Hollywood couldn't be that.
0: No. Now, Andrew, you obviously know a lot about that time and about the cricket. I won't ask you how old you are.
2: I'm 85, mate.
0: Okay. So was this a particular, because it sounds to me almost like the Bodyline series, was it a particularly brutal test series in terms of the South African bowling? Were they full of quicks, were they?
2: Yeah, they had. Had these two blokes, Adcock and Heine, and very lot of short pitch bowling, rearing up off a good length, and you know, our guys were just being smacked around days before helmets back back then, all you had were gloves, pads, and a box. Certainly no body protection, no helmet. And also the Tangawai disaster itself, boy, that put a damper on everybody's Christmas there.
0: Well, and a damper on the Queen's visit too, I would think, because it must have been a reason to celebrate, to, you know, because I presume she was newly a queen. I think so.
2: This was her first visit, of course, and it just blighted everybody's Christmas that year. I remember it didn't quite blight my Christmas because I was 13 and I got me a rifle for Christmas.
0: That'd be an exciting thing to get.
2: Yeah, it was. But the other thing I was going to say is, haven't we got a cracking little bowler now, Matt Henry?
0: Oh, unbelievable.
2: Oh, just talk about line and length, boy. And Tom Blundell standing right up to the stumps. You know, it's crack Joe Root style.
0: Hey, just Andrew, just back to that, because we know that it took a long time for New Zealand, really, you know, we had a lot of tests where we didn't really win. It took us a long time to get going internationally. With that team in 1953, with Sutcliffe, were we winning matches then?
2: No, we were. We were still pretty much at the fag end of the world cricket rankings.
0: But he was, he himself was world class, wasn't he?
2: Oh, he was, man. He was. I saw Bert Sutcliffe bat at Lancaster Park. Can't remember what year, but they sent out a kind of second string Australian side led by a guy called Les Flavel from Queensland, and Bert scored a century. And it was the most exquisite century you ever saw. There was no sort of wild slogging. Everything was just placement. And, you know, fielders racing to cut off the ball and the ball beating them into the boundary by about one metre. Extraordinary batting. Craftsmanship.
0: And was that par for the course for the Aussies to send over a second team, I suppose?
2: Back then, it's about... Well, they condescended to send a sort of second team over.
0: Okay. Andrew, just back to that test in South Africa, would have New Zealand sent... That would have been commentated on the radio, would it? Do you remember listening to it?
2: I remember me and my dad listening to some of it.
0: Yeah.
2: At some ungodly hour. But, yeah, it was like the South African rugby test that came later. We'd sit up and listen to the commentary. Yeah.
0: And did you have much success with your air rifle?
2: I'll tell you a story. My uncle had a beautiful little Austin 7 soft top, you know, like fabric top.
0: Yes.
2: You can imagine a classic Austin 7 with little wire wheels and fabric top. And so anyway, I imagined it was the covered wagons riding him. And I was an Indian. So I'd lean around the corner of the house and let a few shots off. And anyway, that's all right. My uncle went home. And first time he had it out in the rain started pouring in. He thought, what the hell's going on? And he looked on the floor of the car, and here were the pellets, the gun pellets. So guess what happened? I had my air rifle taken off me.
0: Fair, Fair enough, I'd say, Andrew. Fair enough. Nice to hear from you. Thank you so much for that. 17 past 11, 0800 80 1080. Alan, it's Marcus. Good evening and welcome.
3: Good evening, Marcus. How are you tonight?
0: Very good, thank you, Alan.
3: Oh, that's good to hear. Hey, I've got more of a question than an actual statement or comment. Do you think it's better to vote for what's best for you or your ideological ideas?
0: I think it's best to vote for what I think it's best to vote for what's best for everyone, although I think most people vote out of self-interest.
3: Yeah, but which way to go? You know, you can vote ideologically. Oh, sorry, I said that wrong. But at the end of the day, it doesn't work out best for you. Or is it best just to go with your own self-interest?
0: And depends what sort of person you are.
3: Yeah, sure.
0: I think a lot of people vote out of self-interest, which I always find alarming.
3: It is.
0: Whereas you should, you should be voting for the greater societal good.
3: Yeah.
0: But I reckon, Alan.
3: Yeah.
0: You don't need to panic about who you're going to vote for. It's 135 days or something.
3: No, I'm not panicking.
0: Oh, okay.
3: That's why I wanted to talk about it.
0: Fair enough.
3: Because if we don't talk about things, we don't know, do we?
0: I just suddenly think.
3: What do you think of this new Opportunities Party?
0: Don't really know much about them. I know that in the past they were a party that Gareth Morgan had started, and
3: right.
0: And they were kind of a know-it-all manner about them. They're always the world's expert on everything.
3: Yeah, I've watched them a little bit.
0: And then in the last election, I can't think when the last time they were running with Gareth Morgan, but I think they tried to. They tried to get controversial. And I think that's when Gareth Morgan.
3: Because Gareth Morgan's the guy that started trading.
0: I think he called Sean Plunkett in as the media advisor. And if memory serves me right, there was a comment about lipstick on a pig that was made. And it seemed to be it was a comment to try and get some sort of. They tried to get. Good ideas wasn't enough. They tried to go, because people don't talk about good ideas, because he always communicated them in such a way that he always made out he was the smartest guy in the room, and if you weren't voting for his party, you know, needed your head read. And then in 2017, they tried to get the headlines by saying stuff and saying you can't put lipstick on a pig, or Jacinda Ardern needed to show she was more than just lipstick on a pig. And I don't think the party, I'm amazed the party has managed to leave that behind and reinvent itself and get to 4.6%. I think that's an extraordinary thing. There must be a lot of money in there for do that. But I thought they were dead and buried, because to me the brand was like know-it-alls and a bit smarmy and a bit smug.
3: Oh, fair enough.
0: And I guess that's thanks for the question, because it's enabled me to think more about that. So now it's a situation. This new woman seems to be,
3: she's quite sharp.
0: Yeah, and it's a contest of ideas, and she's bringing new ideas to the table. At the moment, there's a lot of policy coming out. I'll wait till some of it trickles down and see what they need to say.
3: Yeah.
0: But you know, a centrist party, it's an easy way to do it, isn't it? Because who do you go with? Do you go with the left or do you go with the right? And
3: I like the universal...
0: universal benefit.
3: Like, I think that's a much better way to go than just benefits for people. I haven't quite worked out
0: where you save all the money for universal benefits from taking all the money from taxation and bureaucracy. I haven't seen enough of the numbers to work out how it works, but, you know.
3: Oh, no.
0: But yeah, I mean, you know, and
3: the
0: then
3: benefits,
0: the,
3: don't you?
0: And there's the situation. People say, well, polls are pointless. But I imagine if you're thinking of voting for the Opportunity Party, suddenly polls become quite valid, because if a party's on 3%, you wouldn't vote for it, would you? Because
3: I'm not going to vote for them. I think they're.
0: But no, Alan, the point I'm making. Alan, the point I'm making, right? It's an important point to make. Is people say that polls are a waste of time, but I think polls are really important because they show you what parties are in play. Because if a party was on 0.5%, you wouldn't vote for them. But if they're on 5%, you would vote for them because you know your vote wouldn't be wasted.
3: Yeah, but that's not necessarily true, Marcus. Because, like, I voted for Winston Peters, like New Zealand First, and everyone will get angry, blah, blah, blah. And that's fine. The reason I voted for him was just to stop one government being in power.
0: Yeah, okay. And how'd that work out for you? 23 past 11, 0800 80 1080.
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0: 25 past 11. Marcus, I think people vote for what they don't want. And try to be strategic, but understand what the strategy is of what they're voting for. Is the greatest societal interest not also self-interest? No, I wouldn't think so. I think that would be conflicting. So someone said that's a great question, Duncan. I can't remember what Duncan's question was. Marcus, I completely agree. When I vote for the greater good. Um, 44 Celsius in France today. I've lived in Oklahoma at 110, which is the same. It's unbearable. But at least the US has air conditioning. I was enjoying Jan's herbal advice. It's something we don't often take time to Google, and I'm pleased she spoke her mind too. Thank you, Glenna. Brilliant. Get in touch if you want to be on air here till 12, 0800 88. Talking Bob Blair and the Opportunity Party. They're not on 5%. I think it's 4.6. Yeah, and of course, too, that was the situation I was talking earlier about the Conservative. Remember Colin Craig in 2017, I think it was? And he stood in East Coast Bays and he went fantastically. And they're on 4.2%, which is a lot of votes. He put a ton of coin into it and then it all came unstuck. Was the Conservative Party. It's taken a long time to build up to it. He donated $4 million of his own money. Oh, it was 2014. It was in East Coast Bays. Received 4.1% of the vote. And then in September, his press secretary, Rachel McGregor, resigned. Alleging manipulative behaviour. So it became very, very complicated. And then he just was in the courts forever, like a dog with a bone. Then he got kicked out of his own party, I think. But I don't know. So that's a situation. That's how hard it is to get over 5%. And he had a lot of press. And he was quite good at publicity, and he was motivated, but didn't make it. So yeah, to get across 5% is no, particularly without an electorate. I mean, ACTIV managed to do it over the years, but because they've got the situation in Epsom and the agreement with National, that kind of slightly sleazy agreement. Well, you're kind of gaming the system. That's my take on it. So there we go. I think Preble might have won a seat for Act 2, but then it kind of went down. But Preble, of course, had already been in politics with Labor. So there we go. 1999, Act got 7.04% of the party vote. 2002, they got 7.14%. But then those guys left and it came down to Rodney Hyde and he got 1.5%. But he won Epsom and that's where it started with that agreement. Half past 11 here till 12. 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Pain and deep heat. So there we go. That's the situation. Tim Beveridge, long after 12.
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0: Oh. Now, let's think what's happening out there. If you want to talk. A lot of quite complicated technical information about what people are doing for leg pains. And I don't think that's probably a good role for me to read those out because they are complicated, mentioning drugs and prices. I appreciate you coming through. Bob that rang originally has had a hip operation 3 years ago, and they said you're due to do the other hip, but now they've said they don't need to do the other hip. He's in a lot of pain. The pain is on the muscle, I thought, the shin muscle. And I don't know if that's a result of the damage he's done to his hip. I don't even know what the name of the shin muscle is. But that's him. And he's gone to get deep heat. Tibialis anterior, is it? Runs just below your knee. Anyway, he's gone to get deep heat. And he said the deep heat's not working like it worked when he was using it for rugby. So, and the pharmacist or the person at the chemist, I don't know if it's the pharmacist or not, said they have a lot of fillers in them now because of the cost of the ingredients. I don't know if that's the case. So if you're a deep heat user, let us know. I've never enjoyed the wonders of deep heat. So I've got nothing to say about it. But if you're someone that's done that, let me know how that worked out for you. 0800 80 1080. We're also talking about Bob Blair and that cricket test in South Africa at the end of 1953. And Tangawai in general. New Zealand's most remarkable disaster in so many ways. Christmas Eve, the Queen was here. Just the sheer I don't even know what you could say. That, I mean, the thing about, like, all accidents, they are preventable, although I don't know how they would have been preventable. I don't know how they could have had better warning systems from the Lahar on the mountain. I'm not even quite sure what the investigations afterward led them to believe. Or, I mean, it hasn't happened again. But, yes, I think there's all sorts of earthworks done, so if there are Lahars, they avoid washing out that bridge. But that's some of the stuff we have talked about tonight. If there are other topics that you've got, I can handle that. Be in touch if you want to. So 0800 80 1080 and 9292 to text. Anything goes. By the way, too, Tim Beveridge-Long from 12. Overseas news extremely hot in the UK and in France. In Australia, news... Carl Stefanovic has been sacked from his breakfast show. The headline is KO for Carl. He's an incredibly popular host in Australia on the Today breakfast show. He went to the UK and interviewed far-right figure Tommy Robinson for his own podcast. But part of his contract was to not bring Channel 9 into disrepute, and he has contravened that. So he's got the Don't Come Monday. He's out. And there'll be other reasons, well, too. You don't just fire someone. You fire someone if, in fact, there's other reasons and you've paid him too much and the audience is down, I would suspect. But that's the situation with him. He has been sacked. Interesting enough, Kyle Sandilands has also gone to the podcast sphere. So it looks like in Australia they're getting into that. Now, and in Britain, they have 40 degrees extreme heat. Now, bearing in mind, 40 degrees, the hottest temperature ever in New Zealand, and this is from memory, was Rangiora in February in 1973, and I think it was 40 degrees 42.2 degrees. And we'll check how well my memory is on that one. I'm pretty sure that's because we have talked about people that were there. There we go, 42.4. February the 7th, 1973. By the way, it's a very good page. The Wikipedia page, Extreme Temperatures in New Zealand. And the lowest temperature ever, minus 25.6 at Ranfurly in 1903. That is cold. That's a situation. And the highest, all the highest temperatures are in the South Island, apart from the 10th highest, which was 39.2 in Ruatoria in that same year, 7th of February, in fact, that same day, 7th February 1973. That's that for you people. That's your highest and your lowest. Now, and if you want to be on air, that's the plan, people. Get in touch. Someone says Tiger Balm is very good, but he should see a GP if the pain is severe. He has seen the GP. I've told him to go see his MP to get up the waiting list. The Gypsy Fear has oil for arthritis that would help with that injury. Deep heat is not as good as it used to be. That's what he was saying. And I'm just fact-checking that. Is it gone off the boil, the deep heat? That's the plan, 22 to 12.
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0: I've got a nice cat story for you, which I quite like. Wildlife photographer Mohammed Al-Mantasir had no idea what he found until scientists started to get in touch. The wildlife photographer Mohammed Al-Mantasir uploaded 18 seconds of footage to YouTube. He thought a little more about the small pale cat seen digging a hollow in the sand in the remote dunes of southwest Libya. This video, however, posted in 2017, turned out to be the first material evidence that the sand cat, the world's only cat adapted to true desert conditions, existed in the country. When I posted it, nobody believed it had been filmed in Libya. He said everyone denied it, but I kept insisting the cat is there in several places. Nearly a decade later, there is increasing evidence that this was just not one sand cat, but the whole southwestern Libya may represent a previously unrecognized stronghold for the species. The sand cat is no bigger than a domestic cat, and its sandy color means it's impossible to spot in the terrain it inhabits. earning its nickname the Ghost of the Desert. It's beautiful. So there we go. A sand cat, the world's only sand cat, and a sand cat that no one knew about. It's a great story. Now, I'm just trying to look through the article. I can't see how many sand cats are in the desert they suspect are there. Incredibly dry conditions, but you just can't see them in photos because they're just exactly the colour of the desert. So there we go. That's the sand cat, and I'm looking forward to hearing from you people if you want to talk about anything at all for the final flurry for me. It's been a varied show tonight. Let's put it that way. Sand cats. Goodness. Fancy them in a desert cat. I reckon there's about 27,000 of them, according to my quick research. An interesting text. I don't think deep heat ever did much. And it's taken people a long time to realise that. Well, if it really worked, it wouldn't be available over the counter, would it? They'd be charging a fortune for it, be prescription only. I don't even know what's in deep heat. I know that people get obsessed with the smell of it, don't they? I don't know what the main ingredients would be, but I think that's what the smell of the rugby changing rooms are, isn't it? It's deep heat. If you've been in one of those, it's menthol, I think. Menthol and aspirin, willow bark. That'd be my take. Make your own. Do you still get menthol cigarettes? What was that about? Anyway, 17 away from 12 o'clock tonight. Oh, by the way, we're expecting snow. Any snow anywhere? Where would the snow be? Actually, I'll look at the reports on Waka Kotahi because there will be cameras. They might be reporting snow on the high country passes. So I'm checking that out now. That's one of the services I provide at this time of the night. In fact, I'm looking on Journey Planner. Let's look at the mountain passes. The Lindis. Snow and ice, caution advised. And Springs Junction, no, it's just the Lindis where they're predicting snow from what I can see. Nothing for the North Island, nothing for the Desert Road at this stage. So 15 to 12 if you want to be a part of it, good. Be nice to hear from you. Now, someone has emailed through and said it's snowing in Hokitika. Really? Really? Is it real? How often would it snow in Hokitika? Please tell me if it is or not. I'll check on. I don't know if it's. Yeah, that would be surprising, wouldn't it? That close to the sea? I'll check on my weather app to see if it's forecasted. If anyone more in Hokitika, let me know about that. I'd be surprised if it was, but delighted also. Then I'd have to look up how often it snows in Hokitika. I've never heard of that. Now I've got 11 degrees here at the moment. I don't even know how often it would snow there. I'll Google that quickly. But yeah, come on, people. What have you got to say for yourself, people? Did that talk of the Opportunities Party drive you to bed? Is that what I did wrong? So get in touch if you want to talk about that. How often does it snow in Hokitika? Hokitika. Once every few decades would it snow at sea level extremely rare. Oh, well. If anyone else, I'm not going to clarify that until I get someone else that corroborates that. Oh. It's snowing in Hokitika Arthur's Pass is snowing. Wouldn't say if it wasn't true. Could you send me a picture? We got any? Have we got what I might know? Camera, webcam, hoka ticker. I'm excited about this now. This could get me to the end of my show. Western District webcams. You onto this, Dan? Hoka ticker webcams. So I'm looking at webcams now for Hoka ticker to see if it is in fact snowing. Well, it's light there. It's not light at the moment. Why is that light? Ah, oh, come on. Let's hear from you people. If we got snow in Hoka ticker, that would be in. So someone's texted their 4Ks from the sea in Hoka ticker. They're not getting snow. So I'm just looking at the webcams on Windy Weld Street. Looks like it could be. I mean, it's coming right off the Antarctic. 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Oh, well. 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
0: I need to hear from you from our final flurry. People, if you do want to talk, Marcus till 12. What have you got, people? What's happening in your neck of the woods? Be in touch if you can. The snow and Hoka ticker, is that true? We've got a guy that calls occasionally from Ross. But it does say it's 11 degrees there. But when you look at windy.com, it does look like it's hammering in from the south. And the person that's texted from Hoka ticker is a fairly reliable texter. But I reckon it's probably about 11 degrees there. So, but yeah, there might be something localised that's happening. It's cold around the rest of the country, though. It's just about zero everywhere in the South Island. Ormarama is zero. Wānaka is one. Glenorchy minus one. She's cold in central, and it will get colder. Strong winds in Invercargill, 7 in Invercargill, 9 in Bluff. And if you want to be the final caller for tonight, I'd love to hear from you. Oh, here's a text. Marcus, I'm outside in Hokitika and it's not snowing. Thank you for that. But maybe it's hail, maybe it's Grappel, maybe there is something that's there. Now, it's 8 to 12. Tim Beveridge along from midnight tonight. And if you've... what about that? Get yourself a sand cat. They are amazing. Now, what can I get you? What can I say to get you to come through right at the end? Marcus, Westland District Council has the best webcam in Hokitika. Have a look if you can see it. And send me any information you've got about that, because I'd be happy to look at that. But yeah, as I say, I'm just about to go home. Now I've run out of things to say, so I need to hear from you, otherwise we'll play a song. I don't really want to play a song tonight. If you've talked to anyone in the UK about the heat also too, that would be interesting. Which chips are the healthiest? What do you think the answer to that going to be? Probably the ones without chicken salt. I think the fatter the chips, the more healthier they are for you, because they've got less surface area. But they say kumara fries or sweet potato fries are extremely healthy. And fries with the skin on are the healthiest yet. Although I wouldn't take too much. Oven chips, quite healthy. Polenta fries, delicious. Almost healthy. Actually, it says everything's healthy by the looks of things. Now, someone sent me the Hokitika camera. Thank you. Thank you, thank you, thank you. I'm looking at that now. I do take text seriously if people say it's snowing, because this could be the great breaking news. Now I'm waiting for this website to download. Yes, Shane, it's Marcus. Welcome. Good evening.
6: G'day, mate. Shin splints. Have a look at that for his pain in his shins. And it's Nurofen, which is an anti-inflammatory, as well as putting an ice pack on it four times a day.
0: Is that what you've had?
6: Yeah. Yeah, and well, it can affect your hips and that if you let it progress without treating it.
0: What causes shin splints?
6: Over-exercise, osteoporosis or whatever it is, you know, the bone,
0: yeah.
6: Bones. Yeah. So, and it's painful.

0: I can't see any snow. Thank you for the person that sent that through. I'm forever indebted to you for that. But yeah, I'm not seeing the snow. Well, I'm seeing it, but there's certainly no snow on the ground. But it's a good website. Thank you for that. I'm seeing a lot of buttons and things I can click. None of them are doing much. That is it for me, people. I will return tomorrow night for the Thursday free-for-all. Rug up, it's cold. I think it's cold and wet right around the country. It feels like, well, always the last week of June when it kicks in. Is it the last week of June yet? 30 days has September, June. 30 days has June. June number of days. I have to look that up. I've never, ever managed to nail days of the month. People always tell you there's one you can remember with your knuckles, but never works for me. Don't ring me and tell me how it works, because I'm beyond help with that. And happy in that state of mind. 30 June. 30 days has June. Seems to alternate between 30 and 31. Tim is long next. And yes, you can join me for more self-centered fun tomorrow night from 8 p.m. I just try and make it interesting for people. And I hate to say it, but some people, if you let them, would talk for all the hours in the week. Which is fine, but if you're not interested in what they're saying, you see, yeah, we're a broad church, the talkback audience. Everyone's interesting up to a point, and then it kind of diminishes quite quickly over time. That's my thoughts anyway. Enjoy Thursday.
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10: In this update, MB's biometric scandal will go before Parliament's Privileges Committee. Speaker Jerry Brownlee's confirmed the committee will assess whether officials deliberately misled a select committee regarding a failed immigration project. Labour MP Phil Twyford has written to Brownlee, arguing it was a matter of privilege. About $32 million has been wasted on the now-scrapped project over 7 years. The Public Service Commission will also investigate. A third police officer has appeared in court charged with possessing objectionable publications, but his identity's still suppressed. Another officer appeared

0: turned to take the jerseys home. And I remember the Kahakura Rugby Club, it was blue and white stripes with a red number. And at every, I've got a memory of mum washing, you know, having to stick all those jerseys in the washing machine. And that was because it was her turn to do them all. Somebody would take them home, all the jerseys.
1: Yep, turn about.
0: Bloody hell, what a job.
1: Yeah, I can remember the football team my husband played for. There was a story where his mate's wife was to do the rugby strip, but she was in labour that weekend. So it was all washed and packed away in the bag, ready to take that day she had the baby on a Saturday, and he raced to the maternity hospital upstairs with it, and my husband caught them out the window. He had them upstairs in the maternity ward.
0: God, all that is one sort of tradition that has sort of disappeared, isn't it? Everyone does their own washing now, but yeah, I remember that.
1: Yeah, I don't know what they do. But one last thing about hankies, my friend, who's an older lady now, who's done a lot of tramping and overnight tramping, she said trampers always take a real cloth handkerchief because you don't want to have tissues in the native bush and that. You carry rubbish out.
0: So. No, that's when you have the bushman's blow. That's when you put one finger onto one side and then away you go. But anyway, that's pretty disgusting. Good on you. Thanks, Chris.
1: Thanks.
0: Take care. Bye-bye.
1: Bye.
0: Reminds me of course, my dad showed me about Bushman's Friend, which is that leaf, which is white on the underside that you can use to wipe your bottom if you go number twos in the bush. Back soon.
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9: In this update, the Workplace Relations Minister says New Zealand First's querying her bill comes at the 11th hour. Leader Winston Peters pledged to protesters yesterday to dump the amendments to the Health and Safety at Work Act next term. Families of miners killed in the 2010 Pike River mine disaster were at the protest. Minister Brooke Van Velden says New Zealand First's Mark Patterson asked for an urgent meeting on the bill on Tuesday.
10: I said, look, if you've actually got concerns at this very late stage, you need to raise those with the leaders. Up until this point, there has been nothing raised with me.
9: And New Zealand First leader Winston Peters wants overseas tech giants to pay more tax as government agencies send millions offshore. Staff reports public service departments spent $18 million on advertising with offshore tech companies last year, mainly Google and Meta. Peters says the government needs to revisit the idea of hitting major tech firms with targeted taxes.
11: Other countries are looking at the heart of this as well, including the European Union, including countries like France. So we should be part of the process and try and get ourselves on board, even when we can apply it.
9: The Prime Minister says he doesn't want mills shutting or jobs being lost in the regions. Duqm New Zealand says it's planning to close its Northland mill in Kaitaia, but not the nearby Tribord mill. Workers First Union says 60 jobs are at risk. Chris Luxon is blaming the

0: Yeah, there's always something. Okay, well, thank you for listening. Hello to Patricia. Hello to Patricia.
1: Okay.
0: And other people. Bye-bye.
1: Thanks. Thanks, Yvonne. Take care. You take care of yourself. Yeah. Yeah, the old medication for issues as you get older and things like that, I must say, it must be a real challenge for people after. And it does, can cause strong, I'm looking at the side effects, it says it can cause strong sedation in some individuals, but obviously not with Yvonne. Anyway.
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7: In this update, the Workplace Relations Minister says New Zealand First's querying her bill comes at the 11th hour. Leader Winston Peters pledged to protesters yesterday to dump the amendments to the Health and Safety at Work Act next term. Families of miners killed in the 2010 Pike River mine disaster were at the protest. Minister Brooke Van Velden says New Zealand First's Mark Patterson asked for an urgent meeting on the bill on Tuesday.
8: I said, look, if you've actually got concerns at this very late stage, you need to raise those with the leaders. Up until this point, there has been nothing raised with me.
7: And New Zealand First leader Winston Peters wants overseas tech giants to pay more tax as government agencies send millions offshore. Stuff reports Public Service Department spent $18 million on advertising with offshore tech companies last year, mainly Google and Meta. Peters says the government needs to revisit the idea of hitting major tech firms with targeted taxes.
9: Other countries are looking at the heart of this as well, including the European Union, including countries like France. So we should be part of the process and try and get ourselves on board if and when we can apply it.
7: The Prime Minister says he doesn't want mills shutting or jobs being lost in the regions. Duke in New Zealand says it's planning to close its Northland mill in Kaitaia, but not the nearby Tribord mill. Workers First Union says 60 jobs are at risk. Chris Luxon is blaming the closure on Labour's oil and gas exploration ban. He says it's made businesses a business incredibly tough for industry and for workers.
10: The MSD will be working very closely with those families and those situations on the ground.
7: A promise the government won't sell off iconic conservation land. Environmental group Forest and Bird opposes the government's conservation amendment bill and says 24,000 people submitted on it over the weekend. The legislation would let land be sold if it's not deemed important for nature, subject to agreement from DOC's chief executive. Conservation Minister Tama Pōtaka says a range of areas are off limits.
11: There may be small parcels in some areas, like you might find, for example, a gravel reserve right in the middle of a whole bunch of farmland that might be up for consideration.
7: A North Canterbury man's avoided jail for running New Zealand's largest ever illegal lottery. Wairiki McIlroy Jones generated more than $11 million in revenue in just over a year, sparking an internal affairs investigation in 2023. His lawyer says it's been a huge and expensive learning curve and he's remorseful. He's been sentenced to 6 months community detention in Christchurch District Court and must do 250 hours community service. Rifles make up two-thirds of registered Kiwi firearms, then shotguns and pistols.

0: and figures made public for the first time. The Firearms Registry shows we have almost 220,000 licence holders, with information collected from 63% over 3 years. Claudia O'Neill has more.
1: Nearly 683,500 firearms are registered, each licence holder averaging about five each. That's expected to reach 1.1 million over the next 2 years, as work continues to register all licence holders. Auckland, Christchurch City and Southland have the most of all cities and districts.
0: In sport, New Zealand rugby's adamant there is no choice but to reject rescue plans for the financially strapped Moana Pacifica. Moana is officially out of the 2027 Super Rugby season, although there is hope they'll be back in the future. Chief Financial Officer Chris Kinraid says New Zealand Rugby needed guarantees any new licence holder would have enough capital to sustain a four-year cycle and have a sustainable business plan. But unfortunately, that wasn't forthcoming.
2: With our committed timeframes, with a hard stop required as of today to launch the competition and stage the competition for next year, no confirmed capital has arrived at this stage. So we're left in no real position other than to announce that there will be no continuation of the licence.
0: The Black Caps are calling wicketkeeper Tom Blundell's ability to stand up to quick bowlers an absolute game-changer. Bowling coach Jacob Oram says Blundell's ability to keep world-class batters like Joe Root and Harry Brook anchored to the crease is mind-blowing.
3: The way Brook and Root in particular play, and they like to dominate and get their own tempo going and put pressure back onto us. So for Tom to come up and just stop them going down the wicket, moving about laterally, just created pressure that we didn't otherwise have. Really key part of the game, and Tom Blundell was exceptional.
0: The deciding test starts at Trent Bridge tonight. That's news and sport. I'm Emily Ansell.
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5: Mike Hosking, Heather Duplessis-Allen, Matt Heath, Tyler Adams. 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
6: In this update, a third police officer has appeared in court charged with possessing objectionable publications, but his identity's still suppressed. Another officer appeared in Wellington last week and Matthew Rogers in Manukau District Court yesterday. Joey Dwyer reports.
7: Open Justice reports this third man's appeared in the same court facing 11 charges over images including rape, child exploitation and bestiality. Their charges follow a probe of police behaviour after a scandal involving former Deputy Commissioner Jevon McSkimming. He's serving 9 months home detention for possessing child exploitation and bestiality material.
6: Winston Peters says he believes there was never a proper inquiry around the Pike River mining disaster. New Zealand First's leader spoke at a protest opposing workplace health and safety legislation changes attended by family of the 29 men killed when the mine exploded. Peters calls Pike River a site of corporate manslaughter. He claims some politicians have forgotten about working people.
8: If we've given the chance at the 2026 election, we're going to make getting rid of this legislation a priority.
6: The Prime Minister's dismissing the idea of being in government with the Opportunity Party as its popularity rises. The party reached 4.6% in the recent One News Varian poll, nearing the 5% required to enter Parliament. Leader Kule Wong says the party's neither left nor right and could work with both sides of politics. But Chris Luxon says he hasn't given it much thought.
9: Looking at top, frankly, it looks like a vote for Labor and the Greens. They want a land tax. They want to make every New Zealander a beneficiary with a universal basic income.
6: The Greens say the government should not leave the door open to selling iconic conservation land. Tamaportaka's Conservation Amendment Bill lets land be sold if it's not deemed important for nature, subject to agreement from DOC's chief executive. Greens co-leader Marama Davidson says it opens up a significant amount of land for potential sales. She says if Portaka doesn't want to sell off iconic places, he should more clearly rule it out. Palmerston North's mayor is welcoming investment in freight, saying it will bring huge economic benefits. The government's approved lending up to $22.4 million for the rail component of Manawatu Distribution and Logistics Hub, Te Utanganui. It'll connect ports in the lower North Island, and the full development's expected to need investment from freight and port companies. Grant Smith says it's critical for the logistics sector.
10: Wellington feeds, Taranaki feeds, Hawke's Bay, Whanganui, the upper North Island. So it is an ecosystem, so I think there'll be jobs for everybody.
6: Hopes of a local tourism boost these school holidays as the Iran war impinges on people's travel plans. A Westpac survey found one-fifth of people have changed or cancelled their plans because of the wider impacts on fuel prices. One-quarter of those say they now plan to travel within New Zealand rather than heading offshore. Westpac Financial Wellbeing Program Manager Warren Ngang Wu says there are many ways to travel more cheaply.
11: It sounds boring, but draw up a holiday budget, do a bit of self-catering for meals if you can. Sometimes it's just a little bit scale back and a couple of trade-offs and you'll still end up having a good time.
6: In sport, the Cricket World Cup is mourning the death of one of New Zealand sport's most

0: impact skill development of junior employees. He says that hasn't stopped an increasing adoption of it.
1: AI adoption really become quite widespread. 74% of businesses in New Zealand have now adopted AI in some form across different business functions.
0: Schools and roads are closed and vehicles are being abandoned in the middle of roads as winter makes its snowy presence felt in the south. NZTA has several warnings in place for Otago, Southland and Canterbury because of snow and ice on state highways, including the Lindis, Lewis, Arthurs and Haast passes. Queenstown Lakes District Council says that contractors are battling Mother Nature on the Crown Range Road, where vehicles are stuck in thick and still falling snow. Met Service meteorologist Michael Pawley says more's expected today and into tomorrow.
2: Snow could lower to 400 metres in some of those northern parts of the South Island, just as those showers move further north.
0: More disruption for Cook Strait ferry passengers as severe weather cancels most sailings. A large southerly weather system is due to batter the strait until Saturday, bringing large swells and gale force winds up to 120 kilometres per hour. Both Inter Islander and Blue Bridge have cancelled today's afternoon sailings, as well as all trips tomorrow.
3: News Talk ZB Sport. Switzerland have beaten Canada 2-1 in their final pool match at the FIFA World Cup. News Talk ZB's Jason Pine has been watching on at BC Place in Vancouver.
4: The main implication of Canada's defeat is they'll have to leave home soil for the first time in the World Cup. The tournament co-host will travel to Los Angeles to face the second-place side in Pool A, likely South Korea, in a knockout match. By virtue of topping Group B, Switzerland will stay in Vancouver to meet a third-placed qualifier.
3: And Qatar's tournament is over after a 3-1 defeat to Bosnia and Herzegovina in Seattle. The latter are set to advance to the round of 32 as one of the top-ranked third-place finishes. Football coverage with Nissan X-Trail. The big one ends June 30. Be quick. Black Caps paceman Matt Henry heads into tonight's third cricket test against England as the world's joint highest ranked test bowler. Henry's joined India's Jasprit Bumrah at the top of the ICC's latest rankings following his man of the match performance in the second test victory. He's just the third New Zealand bowler to achieve the feat after Jack Cowie and Sir Richard Hadlee. Captain Tom Latham has acknowledged Henry's ability to get the best out of any conditions.
5: We saw last week when the wicket gets flat, he still has an ability to be a threat and take wickets, and he's been a real leader of the attack for a long period of time now, and he's certainly gone from strength to strength.
3: Which Super Rugby colours will Adi Savia be wearing next? The new All Black captain is officially without a team after confirmation Moana Pacifica is leaving the competition. Savia shifted to Moana in 2025 after a decade at the Hurricanes. Former All Black first five Lima Sopawanga says speculation of Savia's move to the Blues all feels a bit strange.
6: Do we really see Adi wearing a Blues jersey, a Crusaders jersey, a Highlanders jersey? Like, the Hurricanes have already said, you know, we probably don't have room for him. And so it's like, well, what are you going to do?
3: I'm Adam Cooper. That's News Talk ZB News and Sports with Fisher Funds, New Zealand's largest specialist KiwiSaver provider. It's 9:05.
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8: There's been a bit of chat again about how little tax big tech pays in New Zealand. Winston Peters says this is not enough. When your mate Stuart Nash looked at this, when he was the Revenue Minister, he came on my show and he said to me, we cannot do it. 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I reckon what you're doing here is you're just politicking and you know full well this is not going to happen.
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10: Met Service forecast for New Zealand. Northland to Taranaki, showers, sometimes heavy, thunderstorms possible. Coromandel, Bay of Plenty and Central High Country, periods of rain, some heavy falls. Gisborne to Wairarapa, also Whanganui to Wellington, occasional rain becoming persistent. Nelson and Bulla, occasional rain, possibly heavy. Grey to Fiordland, rain north of Hokitika, clearing. Marlborough, Canterbury, periods of rain, snow to 400 metres. Otago and Southland, showers easing. And the Chatham Islands, cloudy periods.
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0: News Talk ZB. It is 9:07, Thursday, the 25th of June. Kerry Woodham with you through until midday. 0800 80 10 80 is the number to call. 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And if you want to drop me a line, Kerry at newstalkzb.co.nz. Far North Police say they're being met with a wall of silence nearly 2 months on from a hit and run that killed an 18-year-old dirt bike rider. Jakani Hamilton was found dead about 10 past 11 between Kaikohe and Morewa late on May the 5th. Police say an associate of his was found seriously injured nearby. He had also been knocked off a dirt bike. Police are being stymied by witnesses and their supporters choosing to say nothing and actively resisting the investigation. They say the silence is hugely frustrating for the police investigators and for the boy's grieving whānau, and that their investigations are being hindered. Doesn't this bring to mind the vile Kahui household who closed ranks over the murders of the twins who had the great misfortune to be born into that family? Rationally, intellectually, I know that people have the right to remain silent. Intellectually, they should have the right to remain silent. It's a legal foundation stone. But my heart and my gut says that when somebody, especially a child, has been murdered, lock up any and all of the people withholding information and keep them in a urine-soaked cell until such time as one of the gutless cowards coughs. You can hold two opposing thoughts at the same time. Defence lawyer Stephen Lack was on Early Edition this morning. He said it might be infuriating for people who want to see justice for the victims, but the right to silence exists for a reason.
1: It's designed to curb state power from compelling people in the community to provide answers. And there will be investigations where there is public outcry about that because it hampers investigations, but in large part it operates to protect citizens.
0: It was defence lawyer Stephen Lack talking on Early Edition this morning. And he's right. But I mean, you can't torture people into saying, you know, coughing up the truth, because they will tell you anything you want to hear, not necessarily the truth, to stop you hurting them. And generally, countries around the world accept that torture, compelling people to speak, doesn't get you the truth. But I think as a country, we are sick and tired of people closing ranks, staying stumm, and letting the brutal, callous murder of an innocent go unpunished. Somebody's guilty. There were only so many people within a house. So, I mean, we've seen it time and time again. The Kahuis are probably the most egregious example and the one seared into the public consciousness. But you know one of those unholy lot were responsible for the utterly brutal murders of these children. You know somebody drove into the 18-year-old boy and killed him and seriously injured his mate. There were witnesses in this case. To actively hinder an investigation, to refuse to divulge information, allows the death to go unpunished and the guilty to walk free. I know Blackstone's ratio says that it's better that 9 guilty men go unpunished than 1 innocent man is jailed. I'm not entirely sure. I mean, that was a philosophy from 1760. Does it still work in the year 2026? You know, yes, the right to silence is enshrined in our Bill of Rights, but rights are not absolute. They are subject to reasonable limits prescribed by law, provided those limits can be demonstrably justified in a free and democratic society. So they're designed to protect us, that the state cannot compel us to talk. I think most of us would be quite happy to talk if we saw a crime being committed, if we knew that somebody had been murdered, even if it was a member of our family. We have seen family members do the right thing and dob in a child who has committed murder, because that is wrong. You know, the right to silence may well be a legal right. The right to live a life without being murdered surely trumps that. The right to be free and unimpeded and not have your life snuffed out by a violent, callous, evil human surely trumps the right to silence. Is it time to have another look at this? I mean, really, there are ways of modifying it. There are ways of still allowing people their legal rights without necessarily putting them in the cone of silence and protecting them. I'm just so sick of it. I mean, anybody who's lived long enough will have seen it time and time and time again. I hate to think how many murderers there are walking amongst us, because nobody had the courage within that family, within the household, to do the right thing. And it's going to happen again. News Talk ZB, it is 9:14. I'd love to get your views on this. We have rights. They are there for a reason. We agree to them as a society. As a society, do we agree to modify them so murderers don't walk free? News Talk ZB, it's just coming up to 9:15. Kerry Woodham.
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6: There was a load of hubbub and talkback yesterday about the Conservation Amendment Bill. So a word of advice to the government and Tama Pōtaka, you have failed to explain this and people have got the wrong end of the stick.
7: Trump has reassured us overnight there will be no tolls, no insurance costs, charges of any kind for tankers looking to pass through the strait, so that's encouraging. Meantime, the 10-year gilt or the yield is below 4.5%. Oil now is at pre-war levels.
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9: News Talk ZB, yes. Rowena Walker, missing Christchurch woman. She's been missing for 10 months. Would have turned 40 last week. Police believe she's the victim of foul play and is no longer alive. She has young children. Walker's partner at the time was the last person known to have seen her alive, but has so far declined to talk to police. It's his right to maintain his silence, but the investigating officers say his assistance is crucial to the investigation. It's disappointing and frustrating he is unwilling to assist. Yeah. What about changing the law? If they decide to stay silent when a grievous incident happens, they all get charged equally with the grievous offence. That's what they were talking about with the Kahui twins, wasn't it? Yeah, Baby Roo. Three suspects living normal lives. Put them in remand prison until they talk. Baby Roo, only three suspects, none charged. Charge them all. It's the same with, there's so many dead babies. There was one in Ngāruawhia. The mother, and I use that term very, very lightly, the partner at the time who was not the baby's father and her brother. Only three of them. The time it takes the endless, pointless investigations and nobody is punished for a murder. And there have been far too many of them. You'll find this whole thing is gang-related. I can tell you from here, this particular demographic that's involved with this crime and typically behaves in this manner. Uncomfortable truth, but truth nonetheless. Well, certainly there is an A demographic overrepresented, but you'll find it in most demographics. Examples of people just staying strong. The Ngāruawhia one I'm talking about. There may have been gang links there, but it was young women from a family who went on to have another baby almost immediately after the little girl was murdered. Barbara, very good morning to you.
10: Good morning, Kerry. I just so sad there is still no justice for those poor Kahui twins.
9: I know. And you don't forget about them, do you? Like, you never forget about those babies. Because I think in part because there was no justice.
10: Yes, exactly. And it's almost like those who know are just deciding to play the waiting game. And they know the police are busy and it'll get pushed back. But I think maybe they have to be put somewhere. The whole darn family needs to be put in some sort of incarceration until they are prepared to cooperate. I don't know. It's probably very difficult to do. But somehow that case has got to be solved.
9: Yeah. And baby Roo. You know, there were.
10: Absolutely.
9: Yeah.
10: And all the others. There's got to be a rule change. I think that you can't just decide that you're not going to talk to the police.
9: It's the other thing is that those rights were set up to protect the community as a whole. So it was for us, for you, for me, for everybody who lives here. And that's fine. But what if we say those rights are too absolute and we don't want them to be that absolute because it's not in the community as a whole's best interest. It's certainly in the interests of some members of the community, especially gang members who will not, you know, see it as they'd rather die than cooperate with the police. But so it's working for them, but it's not working for the rest of us.
10: I agree that the rights are not absolute. And, you know, if you choose to live in the country, take the benefits of the country, then you have your part to do to keep that country as good as it can be. So, no, rights are not absolute. I agree with you on that, Kerry. But it would have been a good election policy, maybe.
9: It's got too many
10: unsolved crimes. And these poor young teenagers knocked off their bikes, one dead and one probably maimed for life. I mean, it's lawless. And I don't know what the answer is, but we haven't got it yet.
9: I don't think the police ever stop putting resources into trying to solve these murders. It plays on their minds as well.
10: They don't. But when they have a group of people collectively working against them, a group of people who probably know what happened, then they don't have a lot of chance.
9: No, they don't. And if the rights are to protect us all, and the majority of us don't think that they are working, in fact, the protection is working against us because murderers are going free, then I think there is a case for modifying it, and it's not too late. As you say, could be an election issue. The election's not here yet.
10: No, it's not, actually. Let's hope so, Kerry, because, you know, this wasting police time and playing with the police, that's what they're doing. It's a terrible situation. It's a power struggle. And at the moment, they're winning, and there's no justice for those children.
9: Lovely to talk with you, Barbara. Thank you so much. Beautifully put. News Talk ZB 924.
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24: Hi, Kerry. 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
24: Well, actually, if we just look firstly and just state for the record that, you know, you've got to be doing the foundational good things for your health first. 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They're supplementary. So you've still got to have your good diet and your regular exercise. Of course, though, there's a lot of people that can struggle to get the movement that they need, especially over winter, and especially if they've got challenges with their joints and their energy. And that really is the main areas that these two supplements shine. 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
9: Fantastic. 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
24: 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Yep. The number to call is 0800 999 309. 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
9: Thanks, Julie.
25: KERRY Woodham.
9: Neil says, even if those boys were idiots who go around with no helmets on, they didn't deserve to be knocked off their bikes and killed. It's disgusting. No, it goes without saying, Neil. I would have thought. I remember a young woman, a student at Otago Uni, killed when they went down the... They had a wheelie bin race down the steepest street, Baldwin Street in Dunedin, years and years ago. And it was just a group of kids larking around, taking the empty rubbish bins and hopping into them. And, of course, the steepest street in Dunedin was very steep indeed. And, unfortunately, she was killed. And a woman rang in and said, well, serves her right. That'll teach you for stealing other people's. It was a bloody manky old rubbish bin. The punishment far outweighed the larking around. I'm not even going to call it a crime. But, yeah. I think anyone who takes the life of another and then everybody stays stum about it, it erodes any kind of faith you have in the community in which you live, in the justice system, in the country as a whole. I think it's damaging full stop, no matter who the victim might be and who the perpetrators might be. News Talk ZB 0800 80 1080. Would you be willing to modify the Bill of Rights? They are not absolute. They can be modified. You don't necessarily want to erode fundamental human rights just to make it easier for the police to do their job. But in this case, it's impossible for them to do their job while that right exists, while defence lawyers instruct their clients to use it. And when there are, it's not as though there's a, it's a complex case to solve. There are three people in a house, a baby died, somebody killed them. Two boys were knocked off their dirt bikes, there were witnesses, people know what happened. A mother, a woman went missing, her partner was the last to see her, he won't talk. You know? It's not like the police are failing in their investigations. They're being stonewalled. And that erodes our societal bonds, really. Our human rights, our rights are being eroded by being enshrined in the Bill of Rights. News Talk ZB, it is 9:32.
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31: With Your Ride, New Zealand's number one taxi app, download Your Ride today. The Prime Minister's opened the China Business Summit in Auckland this morning, saying our relationship with China remains as important as ever as the geopolitical environment changes. Schools and roads are closed and vehicles have been abandoned in the middle of roads as winter makes its snowy presence felt in the south of the country. Nutritionists and support services say they're seeing a return of the thin-obsessed culture of the 1990s, fueled by weight loss medications and social media. More disruption for Cook Strait ferry passengers as severe weather sees both Inter-Islander and Bluebridge cancel today's afternoon sailings, as well as all trips tomorrow. A national commemoration is taking place in Wellington at 11 this morning to honour the 6,000 New Zealanders who served in the Korean War 75 years ago. Liquidators say award-winning gin maker owes over $2 million to creditors, but a possible buyer has been found. Find out more at nzherald.co.nz. Now back to Kerry Woodham.
9: Jodie, thank you. A different narrative coming through on the text machine. Sorry, Kerry, but the little a-holes on dirt bikes are not in the same category as defenceless babies. They're openly disrespecting the law and got what they deserved. I'll put a dollar down that you'll get plenty of texts without a bit of compassion for them, says Nick. A couple, but not many. Kerry, I don't know enough about this case. I'd be keen to know if it's a matter of someone who was specifically trying to kill this young man or a case of a member of the public getting brassed off at kids hooning around on trail bikes on the road and have taken matters into their own hands with tragic consequences. If it's the latter, then there is likely to be more of this to come. If that is the case, that you just think, okay, I've had enough of this, and somebody else has gone further and said, what if they were thieves running away from someone they'd stolen from? Obviously not right that anyone was killed, but farmers are getting sick of being robbed. There's no justification to take a life, but sometimes frustration takes over and humans lose control. Again, no excuses for taking a life. There are unintended consequences of anger and frustration. No, then you put up your hand. If you believe you were in the right, that you were right to go chasing after somebody you thought had done you wrong, and by doing so, you take a life, you have to own it. How can you live with yourself otherwise? And it's not as though putting up your hand and saying, yep, I didn't mean to kill them or I didn't mean to hurt them, and all of a sudden your name is known and everybody knows and your life is in danger. In a small community, everybody knows everybody. You'll know who the person was. I mean, this is casting, you know, very long bows. There is absolutely no evidence in the public domain that this is indeed the case. But the fact remains that it's up to the police and the courts to decide. Not vigilante justice, otherwise we're all off and away. And, you know, where there are no police around, it can be very, very difficult. You do see people getting away with thefts and sticking two fingers up to the community, and without any kind of police presence, it's incredibly difficult, and you can understand people getting frustrated. But in Kaikoi, there's a good, strong police presence. There's good policing. You know, if we say, oh, well, you know, these things happen when people get frustrated, then you just hand over the rule of law to the community. And I'm not sure we want to go there, do we? I would be very, very interested to hear whether that's what you think is fair. Is the law failing us so badly that we need to take the law into our own hands? Because that concerns me. What you think might be a crime punishable by death, I might not. News Talk ZB, it is 19 to 10.
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9: Tony, a very good morning to you.
12: Oh, good morning. Good morning. I was just replying back to your comment on we've got good policing up here in the north.
9: Yeah.
12: I beg to differ.
9: Okay.
12: I live there day in, day.
9: Which part of the far north? Which part of the far north?
12: Moira.
9: Yeah.
12: I'm from.
9: Ooh, so far north that it's so far north your connection is dreadful. Yes, no, we might put you back to Helen and see if we can get you, because I would be interested to hear your views. With the utmost respect, Kerry, you are being one-sided. They're not boys, they're men. From reading it, people are sick to death of that dirt bike culture. If the police presence is as high as you say, why is the problem ongoing? There's no improvement until someone finally has had enough and takes matters into their own hands. This is nothing like the Kahui twins. They were defenceless. These young men were in control of their own behaviour. Riding around at that time of night, come on. What the heck were they up to? There are many sides to this event. An 18-year-old died. Is that, were they going around murdering other people? Were they taking lives? And at what point do we decide that the community is going to look after its own? I know that in many small communities, the police can be a good hour away, if that, even if they're available. But vigilante justice is where a life is taken and nobody's accountable and a wall of silence goes up. How can it be right for one but not for other families? We'll try again, Tony. Sorry, your connection was a bit...
12: Yeah, can you hear me now?
9: Yes, much better. Thank you.
12: That's good. Hey, no, I beg to differ okay. On the policing being good up here. It's mediocre, and I find that it's the same troublemakers and the same families doing all the wrong in our community in the Bay of Islands.
9: Yeah.
12: We all know them. We all know who they are and what's going on. But we're stuck now because we're damned if we do and damned if we don't. You know what I mean? Like, we could go and kick some kid's ass, like how it used to be in the day, and say, hey, man, pull your head in. Now, we're in the wrong. But that was just a bit of community advice to say, hey, pull your head in. You know what I mean? And it's done and dusted and left there.
9: There's a big difference between kicking somebody in the butt and killing somebody.
12: Yeah, well, that's... If you look into what's happening up there, I think some people are at their wit's end. I don't know too much on what's happened in that incident.
9: Yeah.
12: It did end up coming down towards our neck of the woods. But they're terrorising the town. Like, 3 days before that happened, those bikes were hooning all through Kaikohe. And that's from another mate I work with, and he's pissed off with it. You know what I mean? It's we had kids getting run over, me. You know, there's dudes on dirt bike 24/7. The cop shop's 300 metres away from where everything's taking place, and then nothing happens. You know? I've got a friend who had to leave the police force because they were getting shot at with slug guns.
9: So it's not a matter, because in the case of where there is no policing, I can understand our community feeling powerless. But I know in Kaikohe there is police.
12: Kaikohe is our main depot.
9: I know.
12: Kaikohe is the main depot. But there's so little of them. They've had to be spread so far and wide, there's no one there. You know what I mean? And it's everyone goes, oh, the community will deal with it and da-da-da, but it won't, because you've got, it's going to go back and, oh, we'll take it to the marae, and then half the people don't turn up to the meeting and things drag on and it gets swept under the carpet. And then these little young fellas think, far out, man, I'm the shit. And they just go to the next level. And then the next level is where we don't want them to be and where we end up now. You know, so we need to get them at the primary school age and be a bit more disciplined there and you know, take some of these kids under people that are guiding them are terrible. They're terrible people.
9: But I don't understand how the, like, I would agree absolutely with your points about certain families failing the children born into them, like, but I don't necessarily think that murdering them is the way to go.
12: It wasn't. I don't think, from what I've read and been told, it wasn't murder. It was the guy did something wrong and it turned into what we've got now.
9: Yeah.
12: But he was probably pushed to his wits end, getting robbed. And, you know, it's we've got towns full of different gangs now. We used to be one town, gang towns, you know, up here. Mm. Now it's all different people here, there and everywhere. And shit, you wouldn't know if you're going to get bloody robbed going to the dairy. It's that bad. You used to be able to just cruise the streets and, you know, kids could play and all sorts. You can't now. It's terrible. It's terrible. And, like, some of the talk that's going around, some of these young fellas will get pulled aside and tuned up. You know what I mean? But that's not going to stop them. They're just going to brush that off. We need to have the police come in early, like real early. And instead of getting a slap on the wrist with a, you know,
9: I suppose they would. I suppose they would.
12: The law jumped on them straight away because they're going to be in that system anyway.
9: I suppose they were dealing with two murders up there too.
12: Yes, that's right, and it's terrible. We've never had this sort of shit happening up here. It's rubbish. You know what I mean? And then getting back to a few other things, we're giving too many local people who have done nothing, done absolutely jack all. The power to deal with these people and they've come from the same sort of side of the tracks and changed their life, but they're still too soft and are going to take it this namby-pamby way. We need to be quite hard on our kids and disciplined. Otherwise, we're going to have a riff-raff. You know what I mean? I've brought my kids up and I see how if you don't have things in place at the start when they're young, you're going to have trouble, you know? Like, people just take the mickey and then when they become adults and teens, young teens and that, the things that they're taking the mickey with are serious stuff and people get hurt and lives get taken, you know what I mean? The drug situation is terrible as well.
9: Absolutely, I agree. I agree with you on those points. Where I do draw a line is saying that it's understandable that somebody is killed.
12: Understandable because there's some people that are actually at their wit's end.
9: But then to stay shtum about it. So how can you... Then to stay quiet about it, to stay shtum about it, surely if you expect the community to understand, you'll own up. You'll say, yes, I did it, and this is the reason, and I didn't mean to kill anybody, and, you know, but...
12: Yep. That's exactly right, and I thought that may have come out in the wash, but I don't, you know, we're in the situation we're at. But getting back to the policing and that, we're light. We're light on the ground up here, like, terribly light.
9: Okay.
12: You know, like, I have friends that are in the police force here, and they are stretched, fully stretched, you know what I mean? And it's whānau dealing with whānau.
9: Interesting. Thank you very much for your honesty, Tony. News Talk ZB, it is 8 to 10.
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9: News Talk ZB, we're coming up to the news at 10. We can take some more talk on this interesting text as well. I just don't see how you either have a cone of silence being permitted for everybody. You can't just have the cone of silence being allowed for some people who were driven to the end of their tether, but not for those who were responsible for the death of a baby. It's got to be one or the other, so I guess we're stuck with the right to silence. New music from Shaboozey, Cowgirl, is the follow-up to his three number one country hits in a row. The single is generating buzz due to its cinematic Western-inspired music video. Shaboozey and Cowgirl will take us through to the news. After 10, I'd like to talk about the firearms registry and how it's working for you. The police say it's going tickety-boo from their end. How's it working for you? News Talk ZB, it is 4 to 10.

0: signed a petition against the proposal and will be rallying outside the council building in Oamaru later today. A warning, parents may be shaping their children's relationship with their bodies without realising it. As weight loss medications become increasingly popular, extremely thin celebrity ideals are resurfacing as the norm on social media. Nutritionist Claire Turnbull says it's important to remember that how you eat and what you show your children subconsciously is more important than your words.
1: They are watching what you do, not listening to what you say. If you are restricting, if you're weighing your food, if you're commenting on your own body, that is really damaging.
2: News Talk Zippy Sport, a sombre feeling for co-hosts Canada after a 2-1 loss to Switzerland in their final group game at the Football World Cup in Vancouver. A win or a draw would have seen them top the group and stay on home soil for a knockout match. They'll now have to cross the border to the US for their round of 32 match against the second-placed finisher in Group A. Coach Jesse Marsh has summed up his emotions.
3: I'm disappointed that we weren't able to get a win or a draw today to keep us here. I'm so thankful for the energy in the country and certainly in the stadium here today, but we're going to go to LA.
2: That from TVNZ, Bosnia and Herzegovina are a strong chance of advancing as a top-ranked third-placed group finisher after their 3-1 win over Qatar in Seattle. The final matches of Group C are just getting underway now, with Brazil and Scotland meeting in Miami, while Morocco are up against Haiti in Atlanta. Football coverage with Nissan X-Trail. The big one ends June 30. Be quick. The White Ferns' semi-final hopes at cricket's T20 World Cup have been kept alive by England. The tournament host's 38-run win over the West Indies at Lord's keeps the door open for New Zealand to snatch second position in their group. The White Ferns' chances still hinge on a string of other results, including them beating England on Sunday morning. Today's win has given England the first confirmed semi-final spot. Matt Henry has become the first New Zealander in 36 years to top the ICC's Test Cricket bowling rankings, following his man-of-the-match effort in the second Test win over England. His match figures of 11 for 109 see him join Jasprit Bumrah from India in top position. Only Jack Cowie in 1947 and Sir Richard Hadlee between 1984 and 1990 have achieved the feat previously. Captain Tom Latham has endorsed the rating on the eve of the deciding third test at Trent Bridge starting tonight.
4: What Henners has done over the last four or five years, certainly puts him up there with one of the best bowlers in the world. He's certainly able to expose conditions, especially over here.
2: I'm Adam Cooper. That's News Talk ZB News and Sports with Fisher Funds, investing in New Zealand for over 25 years. It's 10:05.
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0: Met Service forecast for New Zealand. Northland to Taranaki, showers, sometimes heavy, thunderstorms possible. Coromandel, Bay of Plenty and Central High Country, periods of rain, some heavy falls. Gisborne to Wairarapa, also Whanganui to Wellington, occasional rain becoming persistent. Nelson and Buller, occasional rain, possibly heavy. Grey to Fiordland, rain north of Hokitika, clearing. Marlborough, Canterbury, periods of rain, snow to 400 metres. Otago and Southland, showers easing. And the Chatham Islands, cloudy periods.
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7: 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We have been talking the right to silence. Police and Kaikoura are being stonewalled when it comes to investigating who knocked off to dirt bike

0: Waves are possible around Venezuela after a magnitude 7.1 earthquake off its coast, 10 kilometres deep. About 20 minutes later, a deep magnitude 6.9 earthquake hit east of Japan, rattling Honshu Island.
1: News Talk ZB Sport, a disastrous start for Scotland in their bid to advance to the knockout rounds of the Football World Cup.
2: Oh, and a little bit of an error there, and Vinicius Junior couldn't miss. Scotland have gifted Brazil the opening goal of the match, and it hasn't taken long.
1: A heavy touch from Scott McKenna essentially handed Brazil the opening goal in the 7th minute, as you heard there on TVNZ. Vinicius Junior has added a second to give Brazil a 2-0 halftime advantage. Meanwhile, in Atlanta, it's 2-2 between Minnows Haiti and world number 7 ranked Morocco. As things stand right now, Brazil would top Group C, Morocco would advance as the second placed finisher, and Scotland would have to rely on other results to make it through to the round of 32 as a top third placed team. Switzerland topped Group B after a 2-1 win over co-hosts Canada in Vancouver. Football coverage with Nissan X-Trail. The big one ends June 30. Be quick. New Zealand Rugby has filled another executive vacancy. Michael Collins, who's been a past CEO at both the Chiefs and Taranaki, is the national body's new chief rugby officer. Collins also played for the Chiefs in an 82-match Super Rugby career between 1997 and 2005. He'll begin in the new role in September. The Black Caps are readying themselves to contend with Europe's historic heatwave in the deciding third test against England starting tonight. The UK's recorded its hottest June day on record, prompting weather warnings for at least the first day at Nottingham. New Zealand captain Tom Latham has offered a rather nonchalant sentiment, though, in the pre-match press conference.
3: No, I wouldn't say it's a concern, as international cricketers are used to playing around the world in some pretty hot conditions, but also some cold conditions. So, yeah, from a nutrition point of view, a hydration point of view, it's just important to stay in touch with that.
1: Auckland, Christchurch, Sydney and Melbourne will all host this year's Trans-Tasman Constellation Cup netball tests in October. I'm Adam Cooper. That's News Talk ZB News and Sport with Fisher Funds, New Zealand's largest specialist KiwiSaver provider. 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
5: There was a load of hubbub and talkback yesterday about the Conservation Amendment Bill. So a word of advice to the government and Tama Pōtaka, you have failed to explain this, and people have got the wrong end of the stick.
6: Trump has reassured us overnight there will be no tolls, no insurance costs, charges of any kind for tankers looking to pass through the strait, so that's encouraging. Meantime, the 10-year gilt, or the yield, is below 4.5%. Oil now is at pre-war levels.
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7: Met Service forecast for New Zealand. Northland to Taranaki, showers, sometimes heavy, thunderstorms possible. Coromandel, Bay of Plenty and Central High Country, periods of rain, some heavy falls. Gisborne to Wairarapa, also Whanganui to Wellington, occasional rain becoming persistent. Nelson and Buller, occasional rain, possibly heavy. Grey to Fiordland, rain north of Hokitika, clearing. Marlborough, Canterbury, periods of rain, snow to 400 metres. Otago and Southland, showers easing. And the Chatham Islands, cloudy periods.
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8: News Talk ZB. Mike's comments regarding the firearms register. Just listen to Mike regarding firearms. Finally, someone with common sense. Well done, Mike. Paul says, I think ACT has a policy to increase rural numbers of rural police. Says Paul. All very well and good, but where are they going to find them? What sort of incentives would you have to offer to get people to the rural areas? Regarding the call just before the news, an ex-police officer who only lasted a couple of years in the force won't be too interested in on-call work. I don't think he was saying that. I think he was saying that, maybe he was. Honestly, we hear phone calls differently, don't we? I thought he was saying that somebody who had experience and who could be on-call would be of more use than somebody who just had a couple of years in the force and was out, but maybe you're right. Tim Finn, 74, He fronted up like a

0: 20-year-old for those concerts a couple of months ago, didn't he? Amazing, wasn't it? Honestly. I was expecting a nostalgic little sing-along and got an incredible, beautifully choreographed, beautifully stage-managed, artfully produced banger of a show. It was amazing. I bought a rifle before the firearms register was proposed. The dealer I purchased from recorded my license number, address, etc. So there was always a register. The only people who don't get recorded are those who buy illegally, and by nature, those people aren't affected by registers and never will be. Says another, and. I chose not to renew my firearms license and legally disposed of my guns. I thought at the time, criminals won't be following this process. Chris says, I 100% agree with Mike, read the gun register. And another one says, yeah, Mike was spot on, read the gun register. So happy to take some talk on that. Also, if you live in a small rural community anywhere in the country, what is crime like where you are, and do you feel that you are supported? Do you feel that if you require assistance, you will get it? And it's, I still find it really interesting that somebody says, oh, I'm staying in the South Island, you don't get that sort of thing here. I find that really hard to believe, that there isn't the same level of theft and burglary and carry on. Do you have more police or less crime? Or is that just one person's observation? I'd be really interested to hear your thoughts on that, especially if you are one living in a small rural community. 0800 80 10 80 is the number to call. Police say they don't have enough staff, yet they set up checkpoints in Flatbush with up to 20 officers to collect revenue. And still the dirt bikers ride freely, no WAF, no rego, no helmet. They said they were clamping down on them, didn't they, recently, but that doesn't seem to have happened. Rural police, possibly a random roster of, say, 4 police officers for 8 hours at a time, or similar, boosting the numbers randomly at different times, says Sean. So what, direct police from the city to be up there for a week? And another texter took exception. Well, didn't take exception, but was incredulous that I would say, you are very out of touch, re the gang members, because I was saying, a texter said, no wonder there are so many gangs coming to the small rural areas. And I did say I wondered whether the gang bosses had any trouble sending young gangsters to rural areas, because surely they'd want to be swaggering around nightclubs and riding their bikes past the ladies on the street to impress them. You're very out of touch. Gang members, especially the young, are told what to do, not asked. Would you mind going to Waitara? They are told you're going to work. Well, I know that. I was just wondering whether there was, you know, some resentment about being sent there. Anyway, I can't talk now, but my husband has been waiting 6 months for his interview to renew his gun license. Efficient? Question mark. Kerry, you could hear the anguish in the policeman John's voice. I wasn't aware the police had choices when it came to their placements. Perhaps we could change that policy as a very good start, says John. 0800 80 10 80 is the number to call. Happy to take some talk on the gun register and the fact the police are saying it's doing a jolly good job. More than 680,000 firearms are now registered as the national database turns 3. Police say they don't have a very good picture of where the legal firearms are, and that helps them in their work. And if you are in a rural community, how well supported are you in terms of the emergency services, and what is the crime like where you are? perhaps in the Wairarapa, because we had the Sheriff of Ngawi, didn't we, who was taken to court for trying to protect his community without killing anyone. 0800 80 10 80 is the number to call. News Talk ZB, it's 11:13.
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12: News Talk ZB, where are we? 100% the South Island rural is safer and without the level of crime experienced in the north. Gang presence is far less and people's tolerance for BS is far lower. Issues are dealt with quickly and nipped in the bud. I've lived in both islands. It is chalk and cheese. And yes, the stats back you up when it comes to North Island, South Island, anywhere between, and this is on any given year, according to the stats, or at least a snapshot, about 56% higher in the North Island, which doesn't mean there isn't any crime in the South, just that it's far higher per capita in terms of crime rates. Regions facing higher levels of socioeconomic deprivation, such as Northland, Rotorua, Gisborne, Hawke's Bay, frequently rank highly in per capita crime rates. Remember the days when gangs were escorted to a funeral? Yeah. That didn't really work, did it? Be nice and you'll be nice back? No. In Kerry, I live rural near Whitianga. We have trouble getting police to jobs. I've had old school police telling me to protect yourself and worry about things later if it's life-threatening. They don't know what shot was the warning shot. Also, the ambulance service is just as bad from Whitianga. The nearest ambulance was Auckland, back when we had the guy running around Corriglen with a gun a month or two ago. Thank you very much for that. Morris, good morning to you.
13: Good morning, Kerry. Yeah, I think the rules are quite weird because about 6 years ago, a guy tried to steal the quad on at home.
12: Yeah.
13: And I've got a big Neapolitan Massive. I've got a little Jack Russell. And the Jack Russell woke the Neo up and they went round there and I might have had a couple of lemonades after, you know, Wednesday night at Handle Club sort of thing. And I thought, what the hell? And at first I thought it was the possum in the stables. Anyway, all of a sudden I hear this guy squealing. It's a Neo. Sort of grabbed him by the leg and savaged him.
12: Yeah.
13: Went out there, we dialed 111 and you know, you sort of, he's a big sort of bloke and you don't want to fight mess with him. And he ended up losing the bottom of his leg. He got it amputated. And then all of a sudden, we got the council coming around wanting to put the dog down. But he broke into the farm and he was stealing. Her job is there to protect.
12: Yeah.
13: And yet, she becomes the perpetrator, and yet the guy, he gets all the sympathy. And I thought, yeah, okay, he lost his leg, but if he hadn't have broken in and he hadn't tried to steal my quad, you'd have your leg today and you'd be living a good life.
12: How did he lose his leg? Was the mastiff's bite that strong, or did it get infected?
13: Yeah, she's a neo-mastiff. She was 92 kilos. She's a hell of a good dog, and she dragged him by the leg and just savaged it. Just, you know, like she used to eat lamb, you know, the leg of bone of the lamb, and it was all crushed and destroyed, and they had to amputate it. But that's not my problem. The problem is, if you hadn't have burgled the bloody farm, you would have your leg today. And when he got sentenced, he would become a victim opposed to the perpetrator. This is on a rural property in night time at 10:30 at night. He's going in to steal. You know? You don't just have a neighbour where you can ring the police or anything, because they just don't come. So what happens? We've got a dog. And we had to go and hide the dog for 6 months, sort of thing, put it at the neighbours and all the rest of it. So the council couldn't take her away. And when they come, we've got the little Jack Russell. They said, where's your dog? Oh, here it is here. You know, and all this nonsense, but it's not the dog's fault. The dog did its job to protect us.
12: Are you not worried that it might have given him a taste for more than lamb?
13: No. Kerry, if you knew that dog, she passed away a few years ago at 11. She was a neo-mastiff at 11. She was the most amazing, you know, she was just not that way inclined. But she, you know, she'd protect the house and the kids and everything like that. That's what she did. As soon as dark come, if someone knocked the door, she was, you know, honest. Other than that, she would sleep the rest of the time. She never bit anyone. She's never aggressed to anyone. And she wasn't that sort of dog. And she did her job. And you know, the very next day, she was just the same old slobbery chops. You know, but my issue are, A, the police don't come because you're in rural New Zealand. You know, you're not in the central city or the central town. B, what do you do? You know? And when the guy got sentenced, he didn't even get a, you know, he was trying to steal a $20,000 quad. He got a slap on the wrist and become a victim. Which, you know, and I think that's wrong.
12: All right. Thank you, Morris. News Talk ZB. It is 11:21.
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12: Hey, Stu.
19: Hey, Kerry, how are you?
12: Good, thank you.
19: Good. Hey, look, just on your rural policing, as I was saying to your producer there, I was just retired 5 years ago from rural policing in Eastern Bay.
12: For and where, sorry? Years.
19: Eastern Bay.
12: Oh, yep, yep.
19: For nearly 30 years, and it's always been that way after, say, midnight or 1 a.m. Like, if you left a major centre like Tauranga at midnight and travelled to Gisborne 300 kilometres, you would not pass a policeman or an Auckland police station if you stuck to State Highway 2. That's how, and it's always been that way. You'd pass through little towns like Taunautua, Edgecumbe, Porikei. No one's manned. It's all on call. It's just a vast, vast area of farming and towns with no policemen out on the street or on driving around. And that's been that way since I joined in the early 90s.
12: When it comes to how people protect themselves and the need to do so, has the need become more urgent over the past few years? Is crime worse than it was 30 years ago?
19: No, not really, especially rural, maybe street crime in cities and that, but as far as rural crime goes, it's always been there. There's quite a few high-profile homicides in the rural community in my time. And it's always been there, but Section 48 of the Crimes Act, I mean, if people were au fait with that, you can defend yourself.
12: Yeah. But I remember there was a spate where farmers did try and defend themselves and their property without murdering anybody.
19: There was a case in Taunautua where a gang member was shot and killed while stealing a farmer's equipment.
12: That's true, yeah.
19: And he was found not guilty. You don't want to. Sorry, Carol.
12: I was just thinking that dreadful case of Beverly Boma being murdered.
19: That haunts me, that one. Yes, yeah. Beverly Boma. That was terrible in Riparaa.
12: Yeah.
19: Yep. And again, that's a Riparaa is another area that's no one around, no police on duty, nothing. It's huge areas of Bay of Plenty. Well, most of it, after midnight, there's no police. It's always been there, and the public just don't realise that. And as far as crime in the South Island goes, that's true. I mean, I would receive files from the South Island where the offenders moved up to my area,
12: yeah,
19: and it would be a stolen trailer, but the officer in charge was a detective.
12: God, yeah.
19: I know the detectives that I work with are just overworked and always have been. They wouldn't even look at anything at that level. I remember that specific case was from Clutha. A detective from Clutha sent me a stolen trailer file. The offender was up my way. So we all laughed about it, thinking, if he's got detectives got time to look into a stolen trailer. And it's still that way now.
12: All right, be on your guard. Yeah. Here comes a criminal.
19: Whereas and even most GDB staff wouldn't even have time to look at it for a stolen trailer, let alone a detective.
12: I heard anecdotally, and so I don't know if it's true, that a cop came to Kaikohe in the 80s, determined to make his mark and stamp down on the crime that must have already been happening there. And the Whangarei police received a call saying your mate's in the trunk of his car, come and get him before he suffocates. And he'd been trussed up and put in the boot of the police car. I don't know if that's true, but that was what I was told. Crime's always been there. Gangs have always been there. And
19: it's always been there. I mean, like in the Eastern Bay, it's common practice for one policeman to be out on his own in a massive area. And this always makes me laugh too when the public are all up in arms about not wanting to arm the police, but I can assure you, rural policemen are always armed. And on night shifts wearing sidearm and with a long rifle in the boot. And as far as that, one of your callers said about they didn't realise that police had a choice where to go. Well, if you took that choice away, you wouldn't be able to recruit anybody nowadays because the pay is so weak. It's part of an incentive to have a choice to where to go now. Sort of makes up for the low wages. And also where I was policing, you were paid an extra $7,000 a year just to be there.
12: What kept you there?
19: Oh, a buy-in to the community. And one of your callers said that. You've got to have a buy-in to the community.
12: Yeah.
19: You've got to care about your community. And this sending, and I saw it many times over my career, a unit would be set up at different bosses, you know, new brooms come through and different ideas. Like, oh, we're going to throw four policemen at this. There's big headlines, but it'll last 2 weeks because you'd have one policeman on sick leave, one policeman in court, one policeman on annual leave, and one policeman just doing the job. But they'd had no buy-in to the community.
12: Yeah.
19: And that's how you got to solve problems, is you've got to have a buy-in into the community. That's the only way to do it. And obviously a cash incentive helps for people who aren't from that area. But, as far as lack of staff goes, it's all, doesn't matter what government's in. Police, I've never known a time in the police where we weren't cutting back on costs, handing vehicles back, second-hand uniforms, all that sort of stuff. There was never a time when we were flush or could get things that you really wanted. It doesn't matter what government it is, they just don't want to spend it on it. And they just rely on the goodwill of the police staff who now, understandably, is drying up and staff are falling over.
12: Thank you very much for telling it like it is, Stu. Nice to hear from you. 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
8: It's 12 o'clock. I'm Jodie Gill. The National Party's promising low-interest loans for solar, if re-elected, repaid by households in their rates bill. Its Home Energy Fund is inspired by local government New Zealand's ratepayer assistance scheme. The fund would pay for installation and homeowners pay it off over 10 years through rates or on sale of the property. Leader Chris Luxon says the biggest barrier to home energy upgrades is the significant initial cost, which this scheme would fix.
9: The idea has actually probably been around since 2015, and there's massive enthusiasm amongst the councils.
8: The Trade Minister is emphasising a world of untapped possibilities in the Chinese market. Todd McClay's taken the floor of the China Business Summit in Auckland today, along with big names in politics and business. He says our partnership provides certainty in an increasingly volatile trade environment marked by supply chain challenges, tariffs and regulatory changes. McClay says his visits to China in the past few years made it clear there's a great deal more opportunity for our businesses.
10: There's 500 million consumers in China who are young, whose wealth is growing because they are inheriting and they love what we do in New Zealand.
8: Fears the government overhaul of resource management laws will bin important protections for Auckland's Waitakere Ranges. The Western Hills are protected by a 2008 Heritage Act. RMA Reform Minister Chris Bishop says the Act will be largely unchanged under new laws, but there may be tweaks. A petition's been launched hoping to safeguard the ranges. Former Waitakere Mayor Sir Bob Harvey says it's a big worry.
11: We felt that we'd actually succeeded in keeping the Waitakere Ranges, which I really consider the lungs of Auckland, to be in perpetuity, but it seems maybe not.
8: An Aucklander in his 40s has been charged with two counts of indecent assault relating to a Glen Eden clinic offering services including acupuncture and holistic therapy. Detective Senior Sergeant Ryan Bunting has acknowledged the courage of complainants who came forward. He's urging anyone else who may have experienced assaults related to the clinic to make contact. The man will reappear in the district court in September. Customs has charged six people aged 22 to 25 linked to a syndicate recruiting young Kiwis. That's accused of smuggling about 93 kilos of meth on return trips to Malaysia. Danica McLean has more.
12: The group, aged between 22 and 25, are part of a wider investigation resulting in 22 arrests since January. Customs says criminal groups are using social media to entice young people to high-risk illegal activities with the promise of overseas travel and cash.
8: NZTA has closed more South Island state highways as a southerly trough couples heavy snow with severe gales. Otago's State Highway 85 is now impassable between Lauder and Wedderburn, Queenstown's Crown Range Road and State Highway 8 between Ormarama and Tarras are already closed by still falling snow, including Lindis Pass. Warnings remain for all remaining Alpine passes. Many local roads are closed across the central and lower South Island, and some schools have shut.